0: bottle when he quickly started choking, turned blue, and went limp. My boyfriend transported our son to the changing table as I grabbed an anti-choking device and my boyfriend began assembling it. Two pumps of the device and my son was conscious, gasping for air and coughing up milk.
1: They all went to the ER to make sure the baby was okay.
0: But upon arriving at Lehigh Valley Hospital, the diagnosis quickly became something so different.
1: One of the doctors had a theory.
0: She stated to my father and mother-in-law that we are young, first-time parents who got frustrated with our baby and violently shook him to make him stop crying. And a confession would only make things easier for us.
1: The parents were told to leave the hospital without their son. And he wouldn't come home for 7 whole months.
0: I'm a postpartum mom dealing with the grief and the trauma of my son being ripped from my arms. And I'm a mom who lost everything in less than 24 hours due to one doctor's misdiagnosis. Enough is enough.
1: And then the next person speaks. And the next one. The stories they tell form a pattern of parents walking into a Lehigh Valley hospital to get help for a child, only to leave without them. And the same doctor's name kept coming up again and again. A pediatrician.
2: I ask you, what kind of doctor does this?
1: That's what I wanted to know too. From Serial Productions and the New York Times, I'm Diane Neary. And this is The Preventionist, a story about a doctor and the rise of a powerful field of pediatric medicine.
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0: 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And we don't have time right now, so we'll get to the Tire Rack play of the day next hour. Looking forward to that very much so. Okay, the Who Am I game.
1: Who?
0: LeBron James, you might have heard, he's going to return for his 24th NBA season. Fun fact about LeBron James, you might have known, he has played the most games in NBA playoff history. I have played the second most games in NBA playoff history. Now, I spent the break researching white guys in the NBA, preparing for this whole Stephen A. Smith thing. And so I haven't checked X, so we'll go on the fly together. Late night drug tester says, you are Saweetie, who is 33 today. I don't know. Do you know this?
2: Happy birthday, Saweetie.
0: Saweetie. Yeah.
2: She's a rapper.
0: How do you pronounce it, though, Lorraine?
2: Saweetie.
0: Saweetie. Okay, so I was right. Well, good. Very nice. All right, he goes with Saweetie. Who am I? Analog Al goes with Scotty Barnes. Shout out Scotty Barnes. Very good player. Now has a nice sidekick with Kawhi. Let's see. Eileen, who am I? Corey Taylor. Oh, she went Slipknot on us. Very nice. Doug says Billy Hoyle. Well, love. Shout out. White man can't jump right there. Sean G says Blake Lively. Good poll. Very good poll. Who am I? That is Derek Fisher. Yes, former Laker, among other things, but second most playoff games in history.
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12: 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I'm Christian Spicer. I'm a writer, podcaster, and a huge fan of The Last of Us. 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
23: The Boston Celtics have agreed to trade Draylen Brown to the Philadelphia 76ers to get back Paul George, two first-round picks and two second-round picks. The Lakers acquiring center Walker Kessler from the Utah Jazz for two unprotected first-round picks and two first-round pick swaps. Lakers also signing Kessler to a four-year, $130 million contract. The 76ers forward Kelly Oubre has agreed to a two-year, nearly $17 million deal to join the Pacers. The Grizzlies trading Santi Aldama to the Dallas Mavericks for A.J. Johnson, a 2030 Warriors first-round pick and two future second-rounders. In Major League Baseball, the Cubs defeated the Padres 23-3. Dansby Swanson had three home runs, including a grand slam and eight RBI. The round of 32 at the World Cup, Mark Tillman and Folan Balogun found the back of the net for a 2-0 win over Bosnia. Balogun did get a red card in the game, making him unavailable for the round of 16.
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0: 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I don't think we should throw all those away yet.
1: 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A bizarre tale of two infamous New Yorkers.
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0: 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I'm Brian Noe in for Big Ben Maller. 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
1: Harry Kane. Still Harry Kane! Oh, my word! Majestic Harry Kane! Unbelievable! England lead 2-1!
0: Majestic! There you go. World Cup on Fox TV. Harry Kane! He not only had the equalizer in the 74th minute to tie it, he had the game winner. Proved to be game winner in the 85th minute. England wins against Congo DR. And England moves on right there. Man, I'll tell you what. A lot of excitement in the World Cup. Some of the descriptions are so over the top, so extra, man. I was watching the Team USA, right, when I was rooting for Bosnia. But it was just funny. There were shadows on the field. And the commentator was like, there was basically like it was a free kick on the side, right? Picture a corner kick. It was a free kick, but same sort of concept. And so they're at the bottom of the screen in the shadows. And he said, this is going to come out of darkness into piercing sunlight. And it's like, oh my gosh, we're just doing too much with some of these calls. It's okay. All right. Like, it feels like if they were to drink like a soft drink, Lorena drank some squirt tonight, right?
2: I love squirt.
0: If a soccer commentator was describing drinking some squirt soda, they would be like, oh, it's majestic. The grapefruit flavor is unmatched. And it's just like, you really don't have to go that far with any of this, right? It's just like a prerequisite, man. This is how it goes sometimes over here. Now, I do have to pay this off. Dork move, but I think it's totally understandable. Rory McIlroy, back-to-back Masters winner, right? He was taken in a little Wimbledon action that happened on Wednesday. You know what he was wearing, Lorena? I'll take a wild guess what he was wearing.
2: Toe socks.
0: He might have been wearing toe socks. I'm not sure. He was wearing his Masters green jacket. He showed up in his green jacket for winning the Masters. He's like, yeah, I was checking out Wimbledon. I thought I'd rock my green jacket. I would argue that's a dork move, but totally understandable. He worked hard to get that. He's proud of it. Rock it out. Be a dork and be proud. All right, coming up. We are Fox
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9: History of cinema, few films have been as successful as The Godfather. Francis Ford Coppola's gangster epic set a new standard, not just for movies about the mafia, but for movies in general. Although, if you talk to the people who made it, The Godfather's prospects for success were far from assured. In fact, before its release, they were pretty bleak.
10: 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You gotta get rid of those guys. It's a disaster.
9: Then Leave the Gun, Take the Cannoli. 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Leave the Gun, Take the Cannoli is based on my co-host Mark's best-selling book of the same title. 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
24: In the round of 32 at the World Cup, both Malik Tillman and Fuller and Balogun found the back of the net, a 2-0 win over Bosnia for Team USA, but Balogun got a red card in the win, meaning he'll be unavailable for the round of 16. In that round of 16, U.S. will play Belgium. Belgium advanced after beating Senegal. Harry Kane and England came from behind over DR Congo 2-1. He had two second-half goals to get that 2-1 victory. In the NBA, the Boston Celtics have agreed to trade Jaylen Brown to the Philadelphia 76ers for Paul George, two first-round picks and two second-round picks. The Lakers acquiring center Walker Kessler from the Jazz, two first unprotected first-round picks and two first-round pick swaps going back to Utah. The 76ers forward Kelly Oubre has agreed to a two-year, nearly $17 million deal with the Pacers. And in Major League Baseball, the Cubs beat the Padres 23-3. Dansby Swanson with eight RBI.
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0: Yeah, keep going, man. Yeah, keep going.
1: Hold it. Hold it. Hold it. Hold it.
0: Totally.
1: He's about to pass out.
2: Lasso!
3: Oh, my gosh.
1: That's not bad.
0: Oh, Loretta's excited.
2: 40 seconds?
3: 40 that's seconds.
1: Bad. That's not bad.
0: Yeah. All.
1: Good job,
2: hey,
1: bro.
2: Man. Wow. Got to sing from the diaphragm.
0: What exactly were you saying before you said goal? I noticed you
2: oh, just some random words that I hear the in-laws say.
0: Do you know what, it sounded like?
2: I didn't know
0: that's what it sounded like. It literally, sounded
2: just like that. I don't know. I don't know, man. And that's something that I've not been able to do, being the only white guy at all these quinceañeras and all these family parties.

0: Two pros and a cup of Joe, Fox Sports Radio. LeVar Arrington, Brady Quinn, Jonas Knox with you here. Coming up top of next hour, a little over 10 minutes from now, we are going to hear somebody who's less than enthusiastic about some moves that were made in the world of sports. We'll get to that for you right here on FSR. 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
0: Guys, in case you missed it, DJ Moore is a brand new wide receiver for the Buffalo Bills. And DJ Moore has decided, you know what? I'm going to introduce myself to the Bills community, to Bills Mafia, and I'm going to do it in a very nice way. So DJ Moore was in a mall and walked by a place called T-Shirt University. And he saw T-shirt jerseys of himself there. Mm-hmm. So he proceeded to buy every single T-shirt jersey out and then told the gentleman working at the store, Scott Marshall, he said, give these away to anybody that wants a free T-shirt jersey when they come in. The back and forth sounded like this. And Scott Marshall says to him, he says, what, do you know the guy? Do you work for him? And DJ said, yeah, I work for him. He's kind of joking around. So he buys them. He goes, I'm going to leave them all here. If anybody comes and they want one, just tell them DJ Moore bought it for them. And then he walks out the door and he pokes his head back in and goes, yeah, it's me. And he just walks away. And it was a very nice thing that he did. So DJ Moore already making friends and fans in Buffalo. Now, if he could step up and help people pay for some of these tickets that are $600 for nosebleeds in week one, that probably would be more appreciated than some T-shirt jerseys. But I believe that
3: he did it a whole hour.
0: Well, listen, I believe that DJ Moore is up to something here. We talked about this on the Dan Patrick Show when we weren't living in the projects, as LeVar pointed out.
3: My projects.
0: That O.J. Simpson is not going to be honored inside the new Bills Stadium. So maybe DJ Moore sees this as an opportunity to take OJ's
4: spot.
0: Space
4: for me. Hey, just don't kill anyone.
3: This also feels like that Jonas is attacking a former Chicago Bear.
0: No,
3: as Jonas is a Chicago Bears fan. He doesn't want to allow you guys to hear that, know that, but that's the reality of this. His childhood, and I'll talk about Monmouth, Illinois, Wyatt Earp, blah, blah, blah. I feel like you're taking shots at him because he left the Bears.
0: No.
3: I don't know why I have to be that way. He's a nice guy. They needed a number one receiver. They've got one now. The Bills are looking up, looking forward, and DJ Moore's just trying to ingrace himself with the fan base. I don't understand why you have to take shots at a former Chicago Bear.
0: Well,
5: hey, maybe he'll wear number 32 this year. You know, I mean, they're not honoring.
0: Hey, LeVar, you cut it out.
5: They're not honoring OJ. Where's Jersey? Yikes.
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13: There was a murder in Central Ohio that many people still don't want to talk about. The man who committed that crime once sat on death row, but now he's on the run. His name is Lester Eubanks. Lester didn't tunnel out of prison or scale a stone wall. On a December morning in 1973, he and a small group of inmates were granted permission to walk outside prison walls. His handcuffs were taken off. He changed into civilian clothing. And he and three others were driven to a local mall. They were told they could wander the stores and were asked to return to a designated meeting spot. Hours later, all the inmates came back, except Lester Eubanks. And he hasn't been seen since.
14: He had a full plan. The guy had a plan.
15: I was just astounded that this could actually happen.
13: There were many years when it seemed like no one was even looking for Lester. But recently, his whereabouts have become the focus of the U.S. Marshals Service, the federal agents who track fugitives. The case is testing the marshals.
14: Those nine lives are running out, and we're going to catch up with Lester.
13: And is being urged on by those hurt most by Lester's crime.
16: He's had enough free time. He confessed to the crime, and his time is up.
13: I'm Sunny Hostin with ABC News. Over the past year, a team from the ABC News investigative unit joined the search for Lester Eubanks. They uncovered new leads, possible sightings, and at every turn found resistance from those who want Lester Eubanks to be forgotten. What they've uncovered is a case that's about more than murder. It's about family loyalty, a life on the run, and a first-hand look at how the U.S. Marshals are trying to solve one of the oldest fugitive cases in American history. Now they may be closer than ever. From ABC News.
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1: And here's what you need to know.
21: The Boston Celtics have agreed to trade Draylen Brown to the Philadelphia 76ers to get back Paul George, two first-round picks and two second-round picks. The Lakers acquiring center Walker Kessler from the Utah Jazz for two unprotected first-round picks and two first-round pick swaps. Lakers also signing Kessler to a four-year, $130 million contract. The 76ers forward Kelly Oubre has agreed to a two-year, nearly $17 million deal to join the Pacers. The Grizzlies trading Santi Aldama to the Dallas Mavericks for A.J. Johnson, a 2030 Warriors first-round pick and two future second-rounders. In Major League Baseball, the Cubs defeated the Padres 23-3. Dansby Swanson had three home runs including a grand slam and 8 RBI. The round of 32 at the World Cup, Mark Tillman and Folin Balogun found the back of the net for a 2-0 win over Bosnia. Balogun did get a red card in the game, making him unavailable for the round of 16.
17: You know what time it is?
18: 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It's two pros and a cup of joe.
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18: 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It's two pros and a cup of joe.
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5: Seeing light volumes on the roads, 40 eastbound and westbound, no delays through the Big Eye, 25 northbound and southbound, closed at Montgomery, follow the detour in place. Paseo eastbound and westbound is not seeing any problems. 528 southbound from northern to Coors is a 7-minute ride. If you have a traffic tip, call the tip line 505-883-8369.
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14: 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How did my father become this scheming mastermind? 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
19: 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Coming up a little over 15 minutes from now, we are going to tell you a wild tale in the NFL that somebody

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2: Good morning and a happy Thursday. I'm KOB4 meteorologist Amanda Galushka with your Thursday forecast. Your morning is starting off with just a couple clouds overhead. Temperatures are in the upper 60s and we have a light easterly wind. However, we may have some patchy smoke in the upper levels of our atmosphere, and that's kind of lowering the air quality down just a little bit as well. So if you have a particular sensitivity to wildfire smoke, limit your time outdoors today. Lots of sunshine this afternoon with highs getting into the mid-90s, where those temperatures will fall to the mid-60s by tomorrow morning.
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0: that replacement spot starter wins two or three of those four games? Did you lose that much? They just need to win the next game, and it's right. No harm, no foul.
1: Like I said, it's a little bittersweet, and it seems a little unfair, but it is what it is. We got to stop crying about it and focus on the positives of, playing tough, and if Blugan is there, how much better you are moving forward. They just got to get to the next game, and you got to focus on the positives. Like Tillman with that sweet goal. Rich, you got to hear the Telemundo Andres Cantor call of the goal yesterday.
2: La carrera de Tillman. Ahí va

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10: I want you.
11: Now I want to party. You see what I'm saying? You can't be excited about a celebration and play a somber song. That's all I'm saying. It's not a knock on John Denver, even though he's full of S, man.
12: That John Denver?
11: It's not against country music. It's about... I feel like that song leaves out a lot of people and it brings the vibe down.
12: Well, hey, Covino and Rich in for the great Dan Patrick. And forget about red cards for a minute, Covino. Toilet paper is a foul. Brown card issued.
11: Yeah, couldn't they have thrown a brown card yesterday? I was thinking about that.
12: Instead of a red card, a brown card would have been fine. TP smears and leave extra men on the field. Dude wipes are extra large, wet.

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6: A quiet residential neighborhood erupts in chaos. Carmine Galante, the feared boss of the Bonanno crime family, lies dead, his cigar still clutched between his teeth.
7: Masked men walked into Joe and Mary's luncheonette in Brooklyn today and gunned down Carmine Galante, a man believed to be the most powerful mafia chieftain in the country.
6: The execution sent shockwaves through the criminal underworld and set the stage for one of the most pivotal criminal cases in New York City history. From the minds behind the acclaimed television series comes Law and Order: Criminal Justice System. This isn't a scripted drama. These are real stories told by the people who have lived them.
8: My father should have been a dead man.
6: For decades, the mafia had New York City in a stranglehold, with law enforcement seemingly powerless to intervene. But the murder of Carmine Galante marked the beginning of the end. Discover how a group of young prosecutors took on the mafia, and with the help of law enforcement, brought down its most powerful figures. I'm Anasika Nicolazzi, and from Wolf Entertainment and iHeart Podcasts, this is Law and Order: Criminal Justice System.
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0: American fans have been belting out the 1971 hit in a spontaneous stadium sing-along after the past two U.S. World Cup victories. And now YouTube says the 55-year-old song entered its top 100 songs chart on Wednesday. Team USA says it was also playing Livin' on a Prayer and Sweet Caroline after its games, but Take Me Home Country Roads was a song that caught on. I'm Mark Mayfield.
1: Minions and Monsters could go bananas at the box office this weekend.
2: Okay, action!
3: The seventh installment of the Despicable Me franchise is projected to make $80 million over the five-day holiday period.
4: I know the scariest monsters. Don't be scared, though. They're such good guys. Just try not to look too delicious.
3: Also new this weekend is Young Washington, expected to bring in 15 to 20 million in its debut. Meanwhile, Toy Story 5 is expected to make between 35 and 45 million in its third weekend. Supergirl is projected to drop by 60% from its first weekend and is on track to lose more than $100 million in its theatrical run. I'm Scott Carr.
1: And Rush is postponing some concerts. Singer Geddy Lee has bronchitis. That's entertainment. I'm Daria Aldinger.
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5: Wow. Yo. Good morning. I'm still mopping the place down. Mop, mop, mop all day long. Mop, mop, mop while I sing my song.
6: What's up, buddy? How are you,
5: man? Wiping down the studios. Not because people here are functified, because radio studios are the dirtiest places in the business. By the way, you're looking handsome, Rich. Look at us. Look at us with our USA pride.
6: USA. We got our bootleg USA jerseys from CBS, thanks to Iowa Sam.
5: Bootleg? What are you talking about?
6: USA.
5: This is the look right here. Iowa Sam, I have a thought on you. Iowa Sam is on the Glockenspiel, and we're in for Dan Patrick. Day two of the DP3, the Dan Patrick hat trick, with super producer Danny G. What up, Danny G?
7: Yay, yay.
5: 877-99 on Fox. Danny G's on standby. He's rocking the USA colors. The pride is here. We're feeling it today. And, yeah, USA with the big win yesterday. Controversial win. So, yeah, we'll talk a little bit about it. Covino and Rich, not soccer experts, but we got the fever, dude. Somebody get us the Tussin. Because we got the fever, dude. We got the Soccer World Cup fever. And the USA and USA, orale, fever. And, Rich, I want to welcome everybody to what we do. We are on Fox Sports Radio Monday through Friday, right? But now we're hitting all these different markets, all these different cities. Shout out to the affiliates. Hey, we do this Monday through Friday, 2 to 4 on the West, 5 to 7 on the East. And everything's at Covino and Rich, and we're streaming live. All of our shows are on YouTube, at Covino and Rich FSR on YouTube. We're chatting it up right now. But on Thursdays, we throw it back. We get everybody involved, and we reminisce, because that's kind of fun to live in nostalgia. But remember, as Tony Soprano said, Rich, remember when is the lowest form of conversation.
4: Hey, Tom, so, hey, no offense, Tom, but hey, remember when.
5: Oh, gabagool. So woke up this morning, got some gabagool, and we came up with an idea for later today. So I want to give the Dan Patrick crew a head start. 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Old school win 50 hits. We do that on our show on Thursdays. But how you feeling, man? Tell everybody where you're at.
6: I'm down in Texas for the 4th of July, only because is there a better place in the United States than Texas for the 4th? I don't think so.
5: Is that why you're so rooting and tooting in America all of a sudden?
6: I'm rooting, I'm tooting, I'm tired as hell, but I'm ready, I'm pumped up. I got my Team USA bootleg jersey on, like I said. But I gotta tell you this, as I see you wipe down the studio like it's 2020 and you're COVID boy with wet wipes.
5: Well,
6: wet
5: what,
6: wipes and napkins over
5: that
6: there.
5: That sort of set
6: Clorox
5: the standard.
6: Wipes.
5: Yeah, I wasn't always that way, but radio studios need a wipe down because you got people, you know, loud mouths spitting into the microphone all day, and yeah, it's gross. Yeah, exactly.
6: Well, while you wipe it down, I do want to give everyone a 4th of July travel heads up. And I did notice this when I was at the airport last night. They say the dirtiest places and things to touch are office keyboards. You ever take a keyboard at the office and hold it upside down and tap it, and everyone's crumbs from the last 15 years fall out of the keyboard?
5: Isn't that how trail mix was invented?
6: No, that's when a dad went in the backseat of a car and shook out his kid's car seat. Right?
5: I know. I know the origins, bro.
6: They say a keyboard at an office, which is disgusting.
5: Especially if a guy with a beard rocks that keyboard. There's like beard pubes all inside. There's a work boot stuck in there. An old rubber tire.
6: Is that a license plate?
5: Yeah, there's all sorts of stuff. Grime, too. Rick Grimes is in there.
6: So
7: hey, the Lakers signed him yesterday.
6: Oh, yeah. A keyboard at the workplace. But you always say a radio studio is pretty gross. A toilet bowl. And you know what they say? Those trays at TSA at the airport, because they never clean them. Danny G, I know you're a little bit of a germaphobe with your neck pillow and sunglasses and, you know, blanket. Woo-hoo.
7: Get that right. It's a Dodgers blankie.
5: That's Dodgers what sucks about when Danny G has to take off his Dodgers hoodie and throw it in that disgusting bin that's never clean. Because people are putting their weak-ass, dirty shoes in that thing all day for years and years. That's what it is. Yeah, I thought you were going to say the dirtiest thing ever were high school pennies. Because they never clean those either.
6: High school pennies are on the top 10 list. Don't worry, Camino. But Danny
5: that's
6: G,
5: what we're wearing right now. It feels like we're wearing them.
0: The recycled pennies. That's why they have a little odor to them.
5: Yeah, the recycled pennies. Yeah. That's what these are, these cheap jerseys.
6: Yeah, that's what they're made. You're right. They say that those bins at the airport are never cleaned. And when you think about it, you put your dirty-ass shoes in, you put your belongings, and then it gets to the end of the little carousel, and it goes to that little bin, and they just do it again. And they're saying they never clean them.
5: Well, where there's crisis, there's opportunity. And I feel like any young kid out there with a power washer should start a little business and get in cahoots with the airports and make a difference and get on this. Because it seems like a problem. Well, thanks for the fun fact, Rich. I know Rich is traveling. He's a traveling man. And he's traveling more than James Harden, more than LeBron James. Hey, and where is LeBron James traveling? We're going to talk him, too, because there's like so much debate and controversy going on about LeBron James and his, I guess, his status with the Lakers. Not his status, his
7: legacy.
5: Legacy with the Lakers. That's
6: his
5: that's
6: status.
5: It.
6: What they used to say, I was thinking
5: stature. I don't know.
6: What did they say back in the day? It's complicated. Yeah, it's freaking complicated. So we're going to get to LeBron. But I want to ask you a question as we get into the meat of the show, in for the great Dan Patrick, Covino and Rich. What is, in your mind, force and malice? Because I'm headed to the airport yesterday, and truth be told, I missed the second half of Team USA. And I'm watching on my phone, and I see everyone from athletes to celebrities to everyday doofuses.
5: Force and Malice sounds like a hip-hop group from the 90s.
6: That's Danny G used to produce Force
5: sounds
6: and
5: like
6: Malice.
5: They opened, yeah, they opened up for Smith & Wesson back in the day.
6: Yeah, weren't they the opening act for Run DMC?
5: They opened up for Nice and Smooth, hip-hop junkies.
6: Force and Malice not only is a great name for a hip-hop duo, but that is what they say is necessary.
5: Rich, weren't you in a hip-hop group called Nerdy by Nature? Yo,
6: hey,
5: man.
6: Good one, bro.
5: I know.
6: Good one, man.
5: You know what? I couldn't sleep last night. I was thinking about that all night long.
7: No, Rich was in the Young Black Teenagers.
5: Yeah, he was. He was the whitest guy.
6: Force and Malice. I'm so white, I'm on the Lakers.
5: Yeah, that's how white he is.
6: So there's apparently Force and Malice needed to give someone a red card. And I feel like the world yesterday responded as if they were all football experts as to, that's not a red card. Wait, this dude suspended? I don't know what was forceful, and I don't know what was malice, but at full speed, the play in question sometimes wouldn't even get a yellow card is what I'm reading and what I'm thinking. Because, again, we can't all pretend to be football, soccer experts.
5: No, but USA did get the win. That's first and first, mostly the most important here over Bosnia. So congrats to them. And it was a lot of fun, man. It was a really fun game. That's why we came in rocking our CVS jerseys, which do deserve some explanation. We'll get to that. What's up, Danny G? Danny G, were you watching?
7: Oh, yeah. I watched every minute.
5: Sam, were you watching?
0: Absolutely. I was texting you guys during it.
5: What were your thoughts? Were you here still when that was going on? Like, what was the reaction? Because social media's reaction was like, man, that is insane. How could that be a red card?
0: Yeah. So, like, they're only supposed to use the VA. From what I read, they're only supposed to use the VAR for, like, when they slow it down and put it in still shot or in slow. That's only for, like, point of contact for determining who's. So, like, when they presented the still shot or whatever to the ref on the field. I mean, stop me if I'm wrong here, but like that he was like that wasn't the right thing, the right way you use VAR there. So he was just going for the ball and he hit the guy's ankle.
5: Wasn't looking at him.
0: No,
5: so it didn't look intentional.
0: It wasn't like extra malicious. Like it was just a play on the ball and it did not deserve a red card.
5: More malicious intent in the NBA finals when Wemby was stomping on people and not getting even a foul call.
6: Go, if we were a duo, would you be Force or Malice? Which would you be in our hip hop duo?
5: Force.
6: So Force and Malice.
5: I mean, look at you. You're an outlaw, bro. You're Malice.
6: Force and Malice is what's
7: needed.
6: You'd be
7: Phallus.
6: And I just gotta.
5: Yeah, it has a better ring to it. Force and Phallus. Yeah, that's a good one, Danny. We're gonna roll with that.
6: But Danny, I always think about in sports, when a call is made and you have a chance to make it right, I don't think there's anything more frustrating than when they don't. Like in baseball, when they go to New York and you're like, oh, they clearly will be overturned, and it's not. Or they go to the booth in the NFL and you're like, wait, we saw his foot in bounds. Like when they can't get it right, I feel like us as fans need further explanation. Like, I don't think you could just chalk it up to, as Sam said, the ref got maybe not the best look, red card. This determines a World Cup game in something that happens every 4 years. And this is apparently Team USA, one of their better players, right?
5: Yeah, very, very sticky situation, Rich. And now you're down a guy, an important piece of the puzzle moving forward. So it's just like any other sport, though. I think because the stakes are so high and everybody's tuning in, we're thinking they could change it or something. And that's not what's going to happen here. They've already said that. Like, it is what it is. They're not like, oh, you know what? We're sorry, guys. Upon further review, they've already denied that option.
6: A weird, I'm not saying a pride thing, but
5: there's no appeal.
6: The idea of...
0: Yeah, the no appeal part is awful.
6: When you're in a marriage, a relationship, a business partnership, anything in life, if you make a mistake and it's very clear and it could be changed, you would change it, right?
5: Yeah, but they're not rolling with that. Like, we're being like sad baby Americans. Like, we're screaming not fair. And they're saying, well, tough tatas. That's really it.
6: Well, it's not fair.
5: Yeah, and then there's, you know, again, there's always the controversy of FIFA's corrupt. That's nothing new, and that people are against the U.S. and they don't want us to win. And that becomes the narrative. I don't know how true that is. What do I know? I'm just the guy in a $10 CVS jersey.
7: I looked up.
5: CVS USA jersey.
7: I looked up FIFA's disciplinary code. It says it cannot be reduced or overturned through appeal unless the ban is extended to more than one game.
5: Right. So it is, and you're going to hate this, is what it is. As the vatos say, eso sí que es, vato loco. It just is what it is.
6: And become, I mean, listen.
5: There's no changing it because we think, see, there's like an entitlement that a lot of casual Americans feel. It's like, well, that's not fair. And they're just like, well, it is.
6: Honestly, there's a question itself. Are we entitled little bitch?
5: Yeah,
6: US
5: fans? A little bit.
6: And then we're quick
5: to go to conspiracy and we're quick to say, you know, that everybody's against us and FIFA doesn't want us to win and all that stuff. We've been great hosts. I don't think that's the case. I do think it's an unfair call. I do think it wasn't malicious. I think it was just, he wasn't even looking at the dude.
7: A yellow card wasn't even pulled on the play.
5: There should have been maybe a yellow
7: in
5: card.
7: In real time.
5: Even though, Rich, of that era, I think yellow card is the weakest of the bands.
0: Maybe
5: the most popular, but...
6: I thought Ocean Avenue was a good...
5: I think it's like some 41, Newfound Glory. It. You know, yellow card's somewhere, you know, down below.
0: Can I read this to you guys?
5: Sure.
0: This was from ESPN last night. This is from someone I believe has a referee background. VAR made their recommendation. So that's a person who is using the video upstairs, it's actual person, VAR, made the recommendation to the referee based on slow motion and still replays, which is not aligned with VAR protocols, as these should be used for only point of contact purposes in a red card tackle situation. Once at the screen, however, it would have been a surprise if the referee on the field did not send off Balogun, considering the pictures he was presented by VAR, being like, oh, he stuck his cleats right in the guy's ankle.
5: I mean, that is what happened, though, and it did look vicious.
0: It looked bad if it was stopped or slowed down, but in real time, it didn't.
5: That's the problem. We can't speak out of both sides of our mouth, too, because people say that about Caitlin Clark, too, and it's like, hey, regardless, she still had a fist in her neck. Yeah, but in real time, it wasn't as bad. The facts still remain. It was bad. It's just what was the intent is what's in question,
0: but
5: right?
0: They showed Messi doing the same thing to another guy. Yeah, he didn't even get a yellow card for that.
5: Dude, I think it's a matter of intent. And I do think it was bad. I do think we saw that guy's whole ankle roll. Like he's cleats, Balogun like stomped him with the cleat right into the back of the ankle. And yeah, that's bad. But there was no intent there. No malicious intent. It was not done deliberately. I think that's the difference here.
6: Well, that's the difference in everything in society. When someone says or does the wrong thing,
5: And again, there's proof that he wasn't even looking at Adam in that direction, you know, when it happened.
6: An athlete, a comedian, someone says something questionable. Covino and I always say it's funny how no one ever looks at intent. They look at result. And, dude, someone could say something questionable, and you're like, yo, if they didn't mean it, if the intent wasn't there, I don't understand how this play could just be upheld. Like, yeah, you know, one dude decided, hey, let's take a look, and how Balugan's out for a game.
5: You're basically saying in this world of 2026, where we all could see, we all have social media,
6: we
5: all
6: could
5: stop
6: right
5: and watch the replay. If we can get it right, how do they not use the technology available and the ways in which we appreciate sports nowadays and use it on the biggest stage and biggest worldwide platform in sports, which is the World Cup? I get what you're saying.
6: I have two examples for you. One, we'll speak to you because you're a Yankees fan. I'm sorry they've lost seven in a row. Sorry, not sorry.
5: It's the
6: weakest. Do you remember that?
5: It's
6: play?
5: The June soon, but too bad. It's July 2nd. Seven in a row.
6: Remember that play where Aaron Boone got thrown out of the game because someone in the crowd was chirping at the umpire? And Aaron Boone's like, what the hell? I didn't even say a word. And everything shows, replays everything, that Aaron Boone didn't say anything. If you could get it right, why are you sticking to your guns?
5: I mean,
6: it's your worst trait.
5: Join the FIFA council and make a change, Rich. I don't know what to tell you.
6: Cove, you're the first guy to say
5: it. It is what it is. That's just it. You know, they make the call. There's no appeal, as Sam read to you, and that's just how it is. There's no, we can't say, you know, hey, all right, do over. They don't hit the reset button in these moments.
6: But I'm just saying, we as a society.
5: You know what it is? You're just a soft American who's used to hitting the reset button, or you have a bad frame to start off your bowling game, and you're like, you know what? Let me do that over.
6: It
5: happened, and they roll with it, and they don't take it back. Not in this situation.
6: But if there's proof of something, I can never understand. I saw a clip the other day. John Boy was breaking down. Some dude got ejected from a baseball game because the umpire, again, thought he said something and he didn't. If there's proof right there in the moment or something to overturn something, why would we not want that? The whole idea of replay, the whole idea of having the technology we have today is to what? Get it right. At a kid's little league or pony ball game, right? Covino, this is a good one. Every mom or dad, someone sets up something called Game Changer. And I guarantee millions of Dan Patrick audience members are like, yeah, I use Game Changer. If on Game Changer, let's say little Johnny gets called out because he missed second base, like, runner missed second, out. And 25 parents have on their phone, like, I have video right here of Johnny touching second base. Why would you be like, nope, I thought I saw it. Like, I don't get why. Like,
5: I think maybe because all right, how about this? Regardless of intent, it still happened, right? So maybe that's the way they're looking at it and they don't want to go back on it. Like, all right, feedback's coming in and we appreciate all the phone calls as we speculate. I think we need to focus on the victory here, right? We're focusing on the negative. The positive is we won.
7: And the Tillman kick.
0: Oh, awesome.
5: We won. It was awesome. It was a lot of fun. We all got World Cup fever. So let's appreciate the victory. But for example, if you got any opinions, 877-99 on Fox, 877-99 on Fox, Mercer Man hits us up. He says, it's an opinion. It might rub people the wrong way, but it was red card worthy. He goes on to say, this is on our...
6: You got a red card and all we got were these $10 CVS shirts.
5: Zip it. You might get a brown card, bro.
1: You got the better deal.
5: Now, he also continues to say, and this is on our YouTube live chat. 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The dude scraped his spikes down his whole entire leg, then stepped on his foot. Whether he meant to do it or not, you have to be in control of your feet.
6: I mean, that is true, I suppose.
5: And he said the ball was on the other guy's foot, so how's he going for the ball? But he really wasn't looking at that direction. But you have to know where someone's foot is going to be? You know the vicinity.
6: Maybe I'm a crybaby American.
5: Or maybe these officials have, you know, we've seen it all. We know what was going on. You know,
6: listen, maybe in maybe on sports talk radio and podcasts in other lands, they're all talking about how we're a bunch of crybabies. Like, oh,
5: yeah,
6: Team
5: I
6: USA,
5: don't believe that
6: oh,
5: FIFA's out.
6: A bitch, a bitch, a bitch.
5: I don't believe that FIFA's out to get us.
0: We have problems with referees in every sport.
5: Yeah.
0: Come on.
5: Yeah. Yep.
0: And they are trying to do their best, but sometimes they get things wrong.
5: Everybody does. But yeah, we're here to celebrate, Rich. And we'll get to your phone calls and feedback.
7: And nobody got me a shirt at CVS.
5: No.
7: Because Wilhelmina in the chat, she's like, Danny couldn't join the crew visually and be part of what's going on with the
0: show. You at least have, you're wearing the color scheme. Yeah, you were thinking ahead.
7: But I went to my local CVS. They were sold out. They did not have a shirt. Rich found.
6: It's a hot item, dude.
7: Yeah, Rich found two.
0: Hard to find, kind of.
7: Rich found one for him and Covino at his local CVS.
5: Yeah.
6: Danny, there was a
0: Danny, you're at least on the same
6: one.
0: Page here.
6: Danny, there was a third one. Would you have been okay if I bought you the men's small that they had left?
7: Yeah, for my left thigh.
5: Yeah, for his 2-year-old. You know, people are like, go to Dick's Sporting Goods and get an official jersey. And we were like, nah.
0: They're not going to have these knockoff babies.
5: Yeah, no. We go to CVS to buy our CVS $10 specials. But in reality, you know what it is? Iowa Sam, if you missed it yesterday, Iowa Sam was wearing his. And we're like, what is that? So in solidarity, it's kind of like when Ernie went in his pants. In solidarity, we're all wearing these jerseys. Like, you know what, Sam? You're not going to be the only guy. In fact, you're a trendsetter. So we're all rocking them today in unison in celebration of Team USA's victory. Well, so anyway, we expressed how upset I think the world seems to be, or America seems to be, on that call, the red card, because it affects you moving forward. What are your thoughts on it? How do we handle it? Okay. Hey. I think it's time for people to step up. That's just how it is.
6: If we're in a bootleg jersey from CVS is cool, consider us Miles Davis.
5: I'll give you one quick example to think about, Rich. It's like when my girlfriend says to me, God forbid something ever happened to me, you would starve to death. You know what I say? No. I'd be just fine. I mean, I'd be sad if something happened to you, but I'd survive. I'd be okay.
7: You'd have to make your own scrambled eggs.
5: No, because people step up. If someone goes down, guess who has to make their own scrambled eggs? Me. Other people step up. This is an opportunity for other people to step up.
0: Steve, I love your optimism. But once the shine of the victory kind of faded, or like you're thinking about the next game against Belgium, you're like, you're frustrated if you're rooting for the USA because you haven't been at full strength since the first game against Paraguay, where Pulisic left with a calf injury. And then now you have Belugan now can't play against Belgium. So it's like they haven't been full strength. And it's just frustrating because you're like, this is not fair.
5: Belugan's the difference maker. But what happens even in regular American football, right? Your players are
0: next
5: hurt. Next man up because everybody's players are hurt. You know, so it's just a tough situation.
6: And if we lose to a country that's best known for their waffles, then we got bigger problems. Are we favored to beat Belgium?
5: You got to look at it this way, guys. This is a rally cry. People pulled together. Power in numbers. They're like, now they got something to play for and be fired up even more.
1: USA.
5: Not that anyone needed added motivation, but let it motivate them.
6: All right, well, hey, we got more thoughts on not only the World Cup, but there's a big wedding in the world of celebrity and sports. And I had a question about going to a wedding where you don't really know the people involved. There's a story involving Taylor Swift and the Knicks we're going to get to. Plus, we're going to throw it back, go old school. Stephen A. saying some dumb stuff Covino's mad about. We're going to get to a bunch.
5: Okay,
6: right here. Covino and Rich in for the great Dan Patrick.
5: Now, the Cup knockout round is now, and DraftKings has you covered for every single match. 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
0: Covino and Rich in for DP, Dan Patrick. We've got Iowa Sam on the ones and twos. Danny G on the phones now at 877-99 on Fox. He's our executive producer. We got Hop Along Rich Davis with his 40-gallon hat and his USA jersey. He's in Texas right now. We're live from the Fox Sports Radio studios in L.A. 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Here's the deal. The deal is everyone's all upset and everyone's like, how is this possible? Red card, where was the yellow card? Unjust, conspiracy, unfair. Yeah. FIFA hates us. They're corrupt. The world doesn't want us to win. First of all, the world hasn't been embracing the USA like we haven't seen it in a long time, right? And the truth is, there was a cleat to the ankle. And it was pretty vicious.
2: I felt it when I watched it. I'm like, ooh, ooh.
0: Like, I get upset and I get hurt. My feelings get hurt when Danny G gives me a flat tire and steps on the back of my sneakers. Right? I'm like, ah, dude. Yeah, this was, they had to do something.
3: Man, and I've never smudged your Pumas.
0: Look, should have been, could have been, whatever, right? My point here is we're looking at it wrong. We won. We got to think about what's next, and we got to think about Belgium and moving forward and who's going to step up. Is it right? Is it Ricardo Pepe? So someone has to step up now, and for all we know, they have the game of their life. Rich, you always act like, and you're the first to say it. I don't know how to put your theory into words. It's the Rich Davis theory of your big star goes down. Let's say he's down for a week or two.
2: I know what you're talking about.
0: If the guy who steps up behind him hits a few home runs or something, like, is it that different than what the big star would have done in that moment?
2: No harm, no foul. I always use that analogy with starting pitchers when they're like, hey, Cam Schlittler or, you know, Zach Wheeler or some big star, Scooble, is going to miss four starts. I always say, hey, if that replacement spot starter wins two or three of those four games, did you lose that much? They just need to win the next game and it's right. No harm, no foul.
0: Like I said, it's a little bittersweet and it seems a little unfair, but it is what it is. We got to stop crying about it and focus on the positives of, playing tough. And if Blugan is there, how much better you are moving forward. They just got to get to the next game and you got to focus on the positives. Like Tillman with that sweet goal, Rich, you got to hear the Telemundo Andres Cantor call of the goal yesterday.
4: La carrera de Tillman.

0: Andres Cantor's got some pipes, huh?
1: Right, now he's just showing up.
2: Still going.
3: Another one. Go on. Lo hizo Malik Tillman. Sí, el gol más importante de su vida. 2-0 Estados Unidos.
0: Más importante is right.
4: I think he said something about our sweet jerseys after that.
2: It's like one of Rich's conversations down the hallway when we're in a break.
4: Yeah, my Spanish isn't that great, but Andres Cantor, the legendary sportscaster, broadcaster, calling the goal. Again, positives, Tillman with the goal yesterday. I had to look it up because I was like, that was impressive. That impressed me more than the win yesterday.

0: 63 years old. I thought he was a little older, to be honest, but still, to have pipes like that, I can't do that.
1: I thought you were going to tell me how many seconds. I was like, at least 15 seconds.
0: I counted at least 103 seconds there. Seconds, that felt like forever.
1: Can I tell you? It's interesting to me because the late, great John Sterling.
0: Dude.
1: Who you loved for all those years,
0: no,
1: right?
0: That's right.
1: It's so funny. When it comes to soccer, we love the most preposterous calls.
0: Ow.
1: But John Sterling gave us that every day in baseball. And I don't even like the Yankees. And people made fun of John Sterling. And I'm like, how could you like that? How could you be like, man, Andrés Cantor, but then make fun of John Sterling?
0: Because
1: rest
0: in
1: peace.
0: We're hypocrites. We're hypocrites. That dude took a foul ball to the head, to the dome.
1: Oh, ow.
2: But it's expected.
0: Right,
2: it's expected in soccer. It's part of the culture.
0: Yeah, well, he was trying to start a different culture. He was trying to bring fun to sports. So, yeah, rest in peace, John Sterling, and props, major props to Andrés Cantor, 63 years old with the call. And that was awesome. So, again, I'm trying to give you the positives.
1: Yeah. Because
0: everyone's so
1: positive,
0: mad about it. Everyone, you can't be what you hate the most, right? What happens? There's a new virus in town and everyone's an expert overnight, right? Or there's a new story and everyone's some sort of forensic expert overnight. It's like you knew nothing. There's a new health fad and now you're a peptides expert overnight, right?
1: I get it. I don't want to be that guy. So you know what? I'm going to step back and say.
0: You can't be the guy who's stepping into soccer on a World Cup level, and it's not like we've never interviewed all the greats and we know nothing, guys. We've been in the same rooms, the rooms where it happens with David Beckhams and Chicharitos of the world, okay? And that's the truth. But we can't casually step into the World Cup all excited because it's in our backyard and all of a sudden be kicking and, or as my dad would say, Rich, bitching and moaning. Hey, you can't come here bitching and moaning. And like we know the rules.
1: And bro, you know, I'll be the first to say
0: we're not the expert.
1: I'm done complaining because I'm never the guy that leads with complaining. In fact, I'm almost like too positive at times. So you know what? Hey, let's go USA Monday.
0: My spin on it is let's think positive and let someone step up.
1: But you know what it is, Kavino? I don't want to be that guy that doesn't really know much about soccer being like, how is that a red card? Because no, it's more irritating
0: when you have
1: that casual fan watching with you a sport that you don't know. Like if you're a boxing fan or an MMA fan and you have some jabroni watching with you that doesn't know the fight game and they're like, well, how does he not get out of that move? Or why would he go to the ground game? Or like, I don't know. Or why is he not throwing punches? When someone that doesn't know what they're talking about commentates on a sport, it's annoying. So I don't want to be that guy for soccer. You know what? I don't know
0: I'm
1: what a red card.
0: Ricardo Pepe right now. Cacio de Pepe. Ricardo Pepe looks like he could handle the job. 23-year-old stud. Or Sam, they were saying maybe Wright could also Haji Wright could also be the guy moving forward. He looks confident,
1: guys,
0: too.
1: Do you follow me on that? Like, while we want to be involved in the conversation, us acting like we know what constitutes a red card. I told you, we looked it up. I saw some clips and force and malice and
0: I'm not saying you can't have an opinion. I'm just saying, you know.
1: You can have an opinion, but at the end of the day, what do we really know? You're right. It's like someone that never watches a fight and all of a sudden they're, Jim Lampley. Like, I get, you know, maybe we just proceed and we're still favored over Belgium, by the way. We're still favored. That is Monday night. So listen, after a nice long holiday, 4th of July weekend, Monday night, we got another game.
0: Yeah.
1: We move on
0: round of 16. See, now you're thinking positive.
1: Yeah,
0: right?
1: Positive,
0: there it
1: dude.
0: Is.
1: And I get to wear this jersey one more time. By the way, for
0: Monday,
1: every time
0: maybe.
1: We get to wear this jersey, Cove, divide it by the $10 that we spent on it. So now $5 a wear if we get to wear it today and then on Monday.
0: Definitely smells like an old high school penny from the 70s. Remember in high school, they bust out that giant sack of pennies and you had to rummage through them and they were never washed and you had to pick one?
3: Which were washed more, the pennies or the trays at TSA?
0: I think trays at TSA.
3: Yeah, maybe. Yeah.
1: Hey, I was saying, we've brought up not only those pennies at gym class, but where you went to school in Iowa, because I don't know how you operate in Iowa. I just know how I operated.
3: We didn't have school. Straight to the farm fields.
1: So, did you in high school bring gym clothes to school, change into them, and then you would just have stanky-ass gym clothes that sat in your locker?
3: Yes.
4: Yes.
0: No, the worst part is you went to social studies with a sweaty ass after running a mile.
4: Straight dripping.
0: You know, and there was no air conditioning. We had those Ben Franklin poles that you had to open a window up with, right? You were in the cinder block prison of school, sweating your ass off. They expect you to run a mile, and then you're sitting there in your own stank for the rest of the day.
1: But Danny G, do you remember those days of, like, you probably had an old Dodgers t-shirt and gym shorts, and then you put in your locker, and the next time you go to gym class, you broke out that crusty, same gross gym clothes.
2: I got to give my mom a lot of credit, though, because she said, every Friday, you bring your gym clothes home. You are not going to, you know what I mean? And I listened to her every Friday, man. I made sure that on the next Monday, I was going to be so fresh and so clean.
1: We were a bunch of teenage boys.
2: Rich, there were kids that went 3-4 weeks without bringing those clothes home to get washed.
1: Yeah. Dude, Danny, know what it's like? Not to gross people out, but freshman year of college, how many of your buddies were like, oh, wait, I'm supposed to change my sheets?
0: Yeah, that's an issue.
1: Yeah, that's an issue.
0: Yeah.
1: Danny G, make sure your college-age sons are changing their bed sheets at school, please. Can't be having gross people.
0: Yeah, that's just ridiculous. But again, wishing Team USA the best moving forward. It was a big night of soccer, a big night in the NBA.
1: Yeah.
0: Jaylen Brown had a night, a lot of controversy there. People are saying the weakest trade of all time in the NBA. The Lakers are making moves. What's LeBron going to do?
1: You know what? Let's talk about maybe that weakest trade of all time.
0: Heads are falling off.
1: Let's talk about Jaylen Brown. Let's talk about some trades. And also, speaking of the NBA, did you see who was invited to Taylor Swift's wedding? The Knicks starting five. And I got thoughts. I think this is hilarious. So we'll talk a little NBA. We'll talk a little wedding etiquette and more coming up right here. Covino and Rich in for the great Dan Patrick.
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16: 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Malik Tillman! 2-0 United States!
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24: Take me home.
0: Man, I have the hottest take, I think, of the day. Stephen A. can say whatever he wants about the White Lakers. Or were they called the Snowtime Lakers? I have a hotter take, and it involves John Denver. I don't know if I'm ready for it right now. I'm still revving up. Covino and Rich in for DP.
1: It's annoying because you're...
2: Awfulannouncing.com.
0: Oh, boy.
1: Dude, Covino's musical taste is like, if it's not rocking enough, he's, you're so eye roll.
0: That's so false. You sound like my Uncle Bill, who I found out behind my back said he likes Limp Bizkit. What does he know?
1: That about you?
0: I'm a music snob, okay? So I have what they call taste. You have the opposite. That's naste. No taste. So I don't want to hear from you. But yeah, everyone was singing. Focus right now, Rich. I want to focus on the positives. I don't want to go against my own theory here. We're Covino and Rich in for DP. We got Danny G. We got Iowa Sam. And when Iowa Sam goes down, yeah, it's not the same. But Sexy Ryan steps up. And that Sexy Ryan in this case is going to be Ricardo Pepe or Haji Wright or someone else has to step up. Okay, for Team USA, it's an opportunity for someone else. That's how the story's written, and it's gonna be great for Team USA. Hey, we're gonna look back and be like, yeah, because that's his moment.
1: Okay, but I can't believe you don't think Country Road's the jam.
0: I'm gonna explain how I feel about Country Road, but right now we're live from the Fox Sports Radio studio, And after the show, remember, the podcast goes up, our stream goes up, our best of the week goes up, everything goes up. Even the YouTube is streaming live now at Covino and Rich FSR. But just search Covino and Rich, C-O-V-I-N-O, Covino and Rich, wherever you get your podcast. And be sure to follow, rate, and review. 5 stars, please. Thank you. And if you leave a nice comment, Danny G might email you and you qualify for a summer prize pack, all right? We got prizes. We got bribes for you guys because we appreciate being here for DP. Now, the NBA.
1: Oh, the NBA. Obviously, we talked about LeBron at length yesterday. Like, where should he go? Is the best move Miami with Giannis? Is it Golden State? And then, you know, yesterday, Covino, after we had that conversation, you saw that LeBron said he is open to hearing from any team. So, like, now all of a sudden, like, that conversation maybe opens up and broadens more. I don't know if it does, but...
0: Dude, that's wild. Actually, that needs explanation. Pause on that for a second, yeah. Because my immediate response or thought, and I know it's not a correct thought, but my thought was, well, if he's willing to take the league minimum, that's a horse of a different color. Well, why wouldn't he just stay with the Lakers? Because just they're on different pages, parts.
2: We did need feel like an ego thing, like, okay, I can't get a max contract from the Lakers, so now I'm going to be a mercenary and say I'll just go to whoever I want to go to, even if it's the vet minimum.
0: That's so, you know, I think that's
2: why not take the vet minimum for the Lakers?
0: I think that's just PR, lip service. I don't know if there's truth to that. I'll believe it when I see it, because if he would have taken the league minimum, he could have stayed in L.A. with his family, which is priority, played with his son, used that extra money to get the pieces that they need to run it back and make a move.
2: I think there's more to the story that we're going to find out later. The new Lakers ownership and LeBron probably just didn't match up with what, you know, each side wanted going
1: different,
2: forward.
1: Different ideologies. And Covino, I know Covino's got this big thought that others would shut down right away, but Covino loves the idea of LeBron being that veteran presence in San Antonio. And I just can't see it, but I know I'm down here in San Antonio. Covino,
0: I'm not the only guy saying it, though.
1: I'll take the temperature of the people later. How about that?
0: It was a theory. It was a hypothetical. Let's give credit where it's due. Courtesy of Danny G, too, in our meetings, we're like, Danny G's like, man, this would be perfect because San Antonio needs leadership the same way LeBron James needs youth and a team that can contend. He wants to play for a contender, not a pretender. He doesn't want, you know, the whole thing on him. It was like, it's a perfect match, but it seemed like a pipe dream when we were talking about it.
2: We talked about it during the NBA Finals.
0: Now, this is a strong, strong possibility, and now we're not the only ones saying it. When we were saying it, people were like laughing about it, like, yeah, that's never going to happen. And I remember Danny G saying, but why, man? They need the wisdom. That's where they fell short in the finals. LeBron could bring the wisdom. They could bring the youth. That would be a perfect pairing to take them back to the finals. It's way closer to happening than anyone thinks, and I got to be honest, we're not the, hey, we said it first show, but I think we said it first.
1: Yeah, listen, you and I, we both agree, though, that the sentiment of if LeBron's on a team, the other team does not come back down 29. But, like, you know, there was a composure the Spurs were lacking that LeBron has, and it sounded preposterous, but you're right. Now that LeBron's like, I'm open to anything.
0: Reading about it on Yahoo Sports, for real, too. I'm like, oh, but we were the clowns with this crazy hypothetical when we were talking about it. Now it's a real possibility if he's willing to take league minimums and really wants to play for a contender and really is willing to put ego aside to go at it, you know, go for one more run at a chip, you know. Is that selfish or is that just awesome? I don't, you know, that's for you to decide.
1: Can I give you one thing where I am? I told you so.
0: Sure. It's not bragging if it's true.
1: No, I mean, I'm never that guy. I guess I hate that type of broadcast or podcast where it's like,
2: we usually point out where Rich is wrong.
0: It happens daily.
1: If anything, Danny G, it's sort of fun to point out when you're wrong because it's sort of funny in a way. But I remember saying months ago to Covino, and we both agreed. I was like, you think ABC is going to eat the money and not air that train wreck of a Bachelorette? You know the Mormon wife one?
0: Yeah.
1: I said, remember they canceled it because she, you know, had some, you know, some troubles. I said, wait a few months until the next news cycle, and ABC was losing millions. They're going to air this because Love Island and all these trashy shows, it's almost like the more scandalous, the better. I'm like, I guarantee this is not done.
0: If and Peacock they just is announced- getting away with manipulating these kids on Love Island the way they are, yeah, I think ABC could lean into the Taylor, Frankie, Paul controversies. Ratings, baby, ratings. Gold, baby, gold.
1: All right. Well, hey, coming up, we are going to talk Celtics, Jaylen Brown. What a farewell. What do you think of some of the big trades that went down in the NBA? We'll get to that. Plus, invited to a high-profile wedding. Do you automatically go? The Knicks were invited to Taylor and Travis's wedding. We'll get to that in a bunch more right here. In for DP, Covino and Rich on Fox Sports Radio.
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7: The Minnesota Lynx have announced that star Nafisa Collier has returned to team practice activities. Collier underwent surgeries on both ankles during the offseason and hasn't yet suited up for the league-best Lynx. Team hasn't given an estimated date of return to games yet. Fellow big Dorky Juhas has also joined practice. She's been out since suffering a midfoot sprain in April's EuroLeague playoffs. 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
4: Yay, yay! Live from the West Side, live from the mean streets of L.A., Vatos Locos. Steve Covino from Union, New Jersey. And nobody cares. People are like, you know Artie Lang? That's it. No one cares about Steve Covino from Union, New Jersey. And that's Rich Davis from Franklin Square, Long Island. He's in Texas right now for the holidays, and we're celebrating early on this second of the month.
3: Yeah, buddy.
4: Doce Julio, bro. People say go to Fanatics. We're like, why? CBS Sports is just as good. Thank you, Sam, for the
3: CBS.
4: Tip. CVS jerseys.
3: Oh, you thought he said CBS, though. He said CVS.
4: Yeah, CVS Pharmacy is where we got these jerseys. Yeah,
5: you can
4: $10.
5: You spend a lot of money. They went in there. They had this nice selection of soccer stuff.
4: Consider it support, but also a protest at the same time, because we don't make that Dan Patrick money. So here we go with our $10 jerseys.
5: $10.
4: Let's go.
5: Good deal.
3: Yo, I would say, did you buy the World Cup duck they were selling at CVS? Did you see that?
5: I didn't see a duck. I saw like little cleat, keychains, t-shirts. I got two beer koozies. So now I've spent $30 on a FIFA World Cup shirt, $30 on a hat, a $7 pin, and two $7 koozies. So I've spent some money on FIFA gear.
4: Yeah. Why do you spend money on koozies when we have like a ton of Covino merch ones?
5: I have so many koozies now. I don't know what to do.
4: Are you a collector?
5: No, I don't know. I was like, I'll take these.
3: He's paranoid that his drink's going to get at least cool. I mean,
4: he's extra patriotic. But yeah, Team USA with the big win. The whole point of the first hour is, sure, Blugin, red card, unfair, wham. But we're focusing on the positives here.
3: Yeah.
4: We're supporting the team. It's a lot of fun. And Danny G has got your phone calls and feedback at 877-99 on Fox. Everything's at Covino and Rich. 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That's C-O-V-I-N-O, Covino and Rich FSR. Now, Rich, I know you want to talk Taylor Swift's wedding, and we got other things to get to. We're going to reminisce on Thursday.
3: I don't want to go over the details of Taylor Swift's wedding. The Knicks were invited, and I have a hypothetical about invites to high-profile events. But when I was at CVS, by the way, not only did I score this $10 sweet jersey, I didn't get the World Cup duck. It was one of those, like, you squeeze it, and it gives a long, like,
4: that's quacktastic,
3: They had Pokemon cards. And for any mom or dad out there who's got a kid that loves Pokemon, when I tell you, these adult losers wait for stores to release them so they could buy them. And I'm like, I just want to let it be known. If you're an adult that takes Pokemon cards because you're trying to find one, you're a weenie. You really are. Like, there's all these moms and dads trying to find their kids' Pokemon cards, and there's adult collectors that wait for the stores to put them on the shelves and take them all.
5: Rich, have you seen these? There's Pokemon vending machines. There's one at the grocery store I go to, and someone will walk in there and just wipe the machine out and spend like $1,000.
3: Yeah, there's a supermarket in L.A., Pavilions.
4: A lot of these adults, could probably make the argument that, well, not only do they hold value, we know that, but they are just as much theirs as they are the kids today, because the kids that grew up collecting these are adults now. They're my brother's age who are, you know, in their 30s, 40s year old now.
3: Yeah.
4: Right?
3: Maybe so.
6: Yeah. Okay. Some of them also get autographs from Disneyland characters, though.
4: Yeah, and some of them are losers. You're absolutely
5: trying
4: right.
5: Trying to turn a profit. Yeah.
3: Honestly, If you get an autograph from a Disney character, I urge you never to listen to our show.
6: Without a kid. Without a kid, without having your kid present, or you don't have a kid and you're in the front of the line to get Minnie Mouse's autograph.
4: Yeah, but Rich was in line to meet Gaston last time we were there, so I don't know what he's talking
3: Gaston.
4: About.
3: Gaston! No, but I listen. And I'm
4: like,
3: not
4: can
3: too,
4: I get your autograph?
3: And I'm not too cool for Disney, Danny. I'm the first guy to say Toy Story 5. I think you can go see it. Even if you don't have kids, it's that good. So anyway.
4: I would say it's a mix, to be fair. I think it's a mix of losers,
0: right?
3: Okay.
0: Like, it's the same type of energy that steals the baseball from the little kid at the game. Right?
3: Yeah. That's the energy. Yeah. Honestly, perfect,
0: Camino. It's a little mix of that and a little mix of these were the kids that grew up with it and they still like it.
3: Yeah, but if you're stealing a 9-year-old's foul ball at, you know, Wrigley, you're cut from the same cloth as the guy that stands at the supermarket waiting for the Pokemon drop. Meanwhile, there's a little kid that's like, can I get Pokemon cards? Like, give me a break.
0: Now, Rich, before we talk some NBA.
3: Yeah.
0: Is it okay if I honestly speak my mind a little bit? I know I tried to be positive, but there was one thing I was upset about yesterday.
3: I
0: don't want to harp on it and like take up the whole show. I just want to speak my honesty. I'm not here for the hot take. This isn't just to get people upset. This is honestly how I feel, okay? So I'm not just saying Caitlin Clark doesn't belong in the WNBA just to get the phones going. This is it convinced me otherwise because I want to believe what you think, okay? So I'm watching people come together. We watched and we're watching the world come together. Courtesy of the World Cup, right? It's healing the world, making it a better place for you for me.
3: I believe that we could win.
0: The entire human race
3: that we could win
0: is excited about the World Cup. Everyone's got their celebrations. Everyone's got their traditions. Everyone's got their songs.
3: And I don't buy $10 jerseys from CVS for nothing.
0: Right. So there's a lot of fun, much how we speculated on. Look at the Knicks bringing New York City together, man.
3: Yeah.
0: Together. People are communicating and saying hi again because everyone's excited about the Knicks. The World Cup is bringing people together, and it's also bringing our USA fans together, which is so cool to see.
3: Mm-hmm. Yes.
0: Now, our passion levels aren't the same as other countries, but they've got years invested. Soccer's all they got.
3: Yeah.
0: We're getting there. So I'm focusing on the positives. It's a big win. We got the red card. Whatever. We're moving forward. We got other players that are going to step up. I'm watching the celebrations yesterday, and I know it's supposed to be. I have eyes and ears, and I have an ability to comprehend. I understand it's supposed to be a special moment, and it is, but it'd be so much cooler with a different song.
3: Get out of here.
0: How did we adopt Country Road as like the anthem of celebration for the USA?
3: It's a beautiful song.
0: I'm not saying it's not. It's a boring ass song. We're a fun USA country that's inviting all nations to our land. We're having fun. It's the World Cup. It's a boring song. I'm sorry. John Denver is not on my playlist. I know he's a legend. I'm a music fan. People need to understand this. I'm just as much a music guy, probably more of a music guy, than I am a sports guy. I've always been a believer of you could be both. We grew up in a time where you had to like make a choice. Do you want to be on the football team or in band? I was like, why not both? I like both. I love music. I love sports. Yeah. I am not saying anything bad about John Denver's legacy. I know how he passed away. I know Sunshine on My Shoulders. I know his songs. I know his impact. I know his importance. And I know that this is a beautiful song. I'm saying, why is this our song of celebration?
3: That John Denver was full of...
5: Yeah, I was just thinking that from Dumb and Dumber.
3: Yeah, I was thinking Dumb and Dumber, too.
5: They're in, like, Nebraska
0: so
5: or something.
0: So it's not a disrespect. Yeah. Like, I feel like we're catering to a portion of America. When you look at our team, we're a very diverse team, a very diverse country. As they say, we're the melting pot, and we're catering to, like, the country boys. I feel like I'm disconnected there, even though I do like the song. Not for that moment. Of course, it's heartfelt. It's beautiful. I see the singing along. I get it. But why that when there's so many great, like, I would prefer Party in the USA over Take Me Home Country Road. And I don't like Miley Cyrus.
3: Sam, you got to play some John Denver. Let's get the vibe here. I don't know why you don't think a country... And it's a great, like, stadium. Everyone can sort of sing along because it's easy to sing, Covino. Country Road.
0: Is that why we chose it? Because I think...
3: What would be a better choice?
0: Bro, we've interviewed... I thought it was Larry from Three's Company when he stopped into the studio. I was like, yeah. Larry from Three's Company's here? We had Neil Diamond on our show, okay?
3: I'm a big fan.
0: And Rich is a huge fan. We had Neil Diamond on our show. True story. Why not? We're coming to America. Today. You got everybody coming to America to party, and we played
3: that's,
0: his downer.
3: That's a good choice.
0: This is a downer song, bro.
3: Today.
5: Come on. Yeah, you saw Poach singing along, and I got teary-eyed.
0: Sam, you know what? This is a great driving song. You're just taking it in. You're on a nice country road. You're like, man, America's beautiful, woo, isn't it? The sun's shining on your car. You got the air conditioning on. You're singing along with your family. It's a beautiful song. This is the World Cup, bro. I'm sorry. Nothing against John Denver. He's a wonderful man. But I think his best work was with Kermit the Frog, respectfully. And even then, Kermit the Frog played a better guitar. That's how I remember John Denver. I'm an 80s kid. He was always on the Muppet Show. Am I the only guy?
3: Listen, I think, but listen, what would be better songs? Yeah, maybe. I do love the Neil Diamond. We're coming to
0: how
3: America.
0: How about Living in America, James Brown?
3: Yeah, it's also, I don't know. I don't know. Does it have to be America based? Like, I think Mr. Brightside's one of the best stadium anthems in the U.S.
0: Speaking of Neil Diamond, England is using Sweet Caroline, right? So these are fun party songs. And then we're here celebrating. You got a totally diverse team. And then we take it down to like an old country song. I'm a kid from Jersey. I didn't grow up with a country station. Let me make that clear. And now
3: it's very clear.
0: Hey, I'm not saying they should play Linkin Park, Rich. I'm not saying they should play butt rock, as you call it. I'm saying there's plenty of upbeat, kick-ass America songs that'll get you fired up.
3: Oh, this would be a good one, huh?
0: And by the way, as soon as we won and they kicked into that song, they went back to the desk and they're like, Take Me Home, Country Road has become the anthem of the USA team at the World Cup. Like, they talked about it. It's officially the anthem of what we're doing. And I get it. We got to build our own traditions. But, man, I wish it was more fun. That's all. All right. So I got that off my chest. I can't be the only guy, dude.
3: You're not the only guy. But I think that most people are like, all right, Country Road. It is what it is, man. Every team, every memorable season for a team has a song. Can I give you one that's even worse if you don't like this one?
6: Awfulannouncing.com. Covino hates America.
0: Well, good, because awful's the new awesome. So when I'm on Awful Announcing, I take that as a compliment.
3: You know what? I know they just sort of used it as like a silly rally cry for the Knicks when Mike Brown's doing, who let the dogs out? And because his whole thing is there's a lot of dogs on this team.
0: Yeah.
3: When the Mets used that in the late 90s, I thought it was gross because that was like the cheesiest song back then. Now it's almost ironic, and it's, you know, 30 years later, 25 years later. But when the Mets in the late 90s even made a parody, like Who Let the Mets Out? I remember being like, stop, why are we doing this?
0: I get John Denver.
6: Covino, you have good taste in music. I get what you're saying because it's a tempo thing. You want a party jam. You don't want a slow jam.
0: Yeah, dude, this is a celebration. We just won. You don't want to come down. You don't want to bring down the vibe.
6: Goes from 100 to 50.
0: That's all I'm saying. And that's also, the vibe of being honest, is coming from a guy who didn't grow up, you know, really. I'm not a rootin' tootin' country boy.
3: But
0: hey, my girlfriend's from Idaho, though, so I'm open to it, and I'm appreciating it in a different way. And I know it's a lifestyle, but it's not everybody's lifestyle. There's a happy medium, like Rich's jersey shirt size. There's a song in the middle that could have been a lot of fun, like, and hit everybody. It could have been a country song, but an upbeat country song.
3: Yeah, but I think it fits like the everyone could be
0: somber, dude.
3: Half drunk singing along in a stadium of 50 to 100,000 people.
0: They tried this at the Super Bowl, and no one was singing along.
3: I hear you. I don't know. I don't hate it like you do.
0: I didn't say I hated it. I said for the moment. It's a party. It's like a celebration.
5: Cove wants more oosk oosk, a little more discoteca.
0: Yeah. The press release
6: I'm typing right now says you hate it.
0: No, dude. I'm a guy, that's why I have to let me reintroduce myself. My name's Covino. I'll take ownership here. But I'm a guy that plays music on turbo every night on Sirius XM. I like a little more aggression. We're coming. We got the heart on the line here. We're playing all these other countries that want to beat us. That's a bragging right in itself. Oh. And then we come out after the sweet win with some slow jam.
5: Okay, Cove, how about this? How
0: I
5: about
0: want
5: next
0: something
5: time,
0: a little more aggressive.
5: How about a little Don't Tread on Me by Metallica?
0: Dude, that would be cool at least. That's
3: now
0: to me.
3: You're forcing, now on, you're forcing on. Covino's old rock.
0: Yeah, but that's to me on the flip side of like, you're really just catering to one portion of people. Like, there's something that could have been more upbeat that everybody could be like, yeah, that's cool.
3: By the way, Country Road, I was saying, I know you know this version. When Andy and Dwight sang it together on The Office. You ever see that clip?
5: I don't know if I have. Is that post? Is that post Steve Carell?
3: I feel like you are Dwight.
5: Oh, I'm a little bit of Dwight and Andy combined.
0: Dude, I'm not hating on John Denver, man. Respectfully, I say this as a music fan and as a guy who's loving what I'm seeing. I'm like, it could have been so much cooler. The end. That's it.
3: It has heart, Camino, too. It has heart. That's also, too. That's also, it's part you're leaving out. It's a song with a lot of heart, and I think it gets people a little emotional.
0: There's a time and place, dude. Like I said, throw it on in your backyard barbecue, then, if you want to sing it. I don't think when you got 100,000 people celebrating, that's the one. Not everybody knows the words, dude. Not everyone knows the words.
5: You can put them on the scoreboard.
0: I don't know.
5: I don't. The national anthem.
3: You don't know the words to Country
0: After
3: Road?
0: West Virginia, I don't know what the next word is.
5: Mountain Mama.
0: Mountain Mama? Dude. News to me. Hey, bro, I'm as American as it gets. I don't know it.
3: Mountain Mama. That's where Camino got stumped.
0: Thank you, though. See, you learned something. The end.
3: Mountain Mama.
0: The end. And that's not meant to upset people. This is how I feel.
3: Camino definitely not a guy that gets... Camino definitely has never got down with Mountain Mamas.
0: No, never. that sounds fun though. All right, so that's just my. It's not a hot take. It's just my. As a music fan, that's my rant of the day.
3: Okay, fair enough, dude. Now, obviously, while we were all watching the World Cup, the NBA stayed busy. Jaylen Brown to the Sixers. They just skipped New York, Danny G. If you live on the East Coast, right? You go right from Boston, skip New York City, right down to Philadelphia. The three most abrasive, awesome sports towns on the East Coast: Boston, New York, Philly. Right in a row, and now Jaylen Brown takes his talents to Philadelphia, and some are saying it makes the 76ers a different team and puts them over the hump. What do you think?
6: Definitely makes the Sixers a better team. I think it's obviously the Celtics fans that are waking up today, scratching their heads a little bit, because they went from potentially getting Giannis to getting Paul George.
0: That's the thing. That's like wanting a Transformer for Christmas, and you got the GoBot. And you're like, Mom!
6: And Paul George is a nice player. But he's not Giannis.
0: No, he's also been hurt.
3: It's like when the Mets thought they were going to re-sign Edwin Diaz and they got Devin Williams.
0: And by the way, we say that respectfully. You know, these are guys at the top of their game. They're living our dream. Yeah, congrats. You're tall and you made it in the NBA. Whatever. But you haven't played in 2 years. Well, you haven't been healthy, I should say, right? It's not what they wanted is the point. It's not Giannis. So I'm not talking smack. Paul George is a great dude, and he's a great player and all that. But he's not what they wanted. So there's a feeling of, man, what was going on? And the truth is that the Celtics were just looking to get whatever they could for Jaylen Brown, who clearly wanted out. Yeah. And I can't blame the guy for wanting out after they tried to dish him twice in the past 5 years.
3: We talked about that when he was part of that big trade bait for Giannis. You even speculated. We even said, there's no way this guy could be on this team. You've been used too many times as big trade bait that there's no way you could come to work knowing that anytime they want to make a deal, you're the name they want to throw in. Like, come
6: and that's
3: on,
6: that's the thing. It put both sides in an awkward position, especially Jaylen Brown's side of things. And so it's still not clear. You know, there was even a report last night saying he never clearly told the Celtics, I want out.
0: Well, that's the story. And when the legend becomes fact, print the legend, as Robert Wool said in History 101. Because that's the narrative, like that he wanted out.
6: He's an outspoken dude, and he never all the way seems happy with whatever with the front office.
0: Well, that's awesome.
6: I shouldn't say whatever front office. The front office he just had, which is a good one in Boston for the most part. But there was just this weird disconnect here recently. And Boston fans are like, you can't do this, though. Jaylen Brown's too good of a talent. Although this is the haul that they got, a 2028 first-round pick that could convert from a first to a swap that's more favorable to Boston, a 2031 unprotected Philly first, a 2028 second-round pick, and a 2030 second-round pick. But as we've been seeing recently, NBA teams kind of copying the Rams and the NFL roadmap of F them picks.
3: Well, F them picks, you know why, Danny? F them picks because for two reasons. Unless you are so confident that you are in the beginning stages of a rebuild that are absolutely going to work, like fan bases, front offices, everyone's so impatient that, like, if there's more than one season of disarray or, like, you're not, you know, competing, the fans are like, next. It is so true. Like, I think Celtics fans, they have too much of a strong winning history there to be patient for anything. So they're feeling like, well, what does this mean now? We're getting rid of a big star and we're taking all these picks? Like, what's that message, right?
0: I find this whole thing to be really juicy, actually. As we've said, as people say, there's the truth and the spin. And Danny G, from what you're saying, the truth is Jaylen Brown never said he wanted out. And the spin is like, well, they have to justify a reason for making this move. So, yeah, there's a disconnect. And, I'm pretty sure he wanted out. He wanted out. So now they get Paul George. Celtics fans are not happy about it. And, again, it all derives from the fact that they were promised one thing and got another. Paul George, for all we know, can come back healthy, step up. Maybe they know something that we don't know and about him and these draft picks that put them over the edge and they compete on a high level because it's the old Paul George. We don't know that yet. We're not fortune tellers. But there's the feeling of we wanted Giannis and we got this. It's like we wanted the showcase showdown. We got the lifetime supply of Rice-A-Roni. That's how it feels. Yeah.
3: It's like
0: that doesn't mean that's what it is.
3: It's like asking the hot girl at the prom. She says no, and then you ask like the cute girl, like, hey, you want to go?
0: Yeah. So hey, again, if you try to think positive, this is an opportunity for Paul George to be like, yeah, all right, people are downplaying what I'm gonna bring.
6: The other thing that I saw Celtics fans saying online last night was, yeah, and doing business with the Sixers, like that's another point that's, you know, leaving a bad taste in Boston's mouth this morning.
3: Yeah, too close. East Coast rivalries.
0: Yeah, well, they were doing business with the Knicks too.
3: But what a great opportunity, Cove, for Jaylen Brown though to take his talents to another powerhouse, big fan, a city full of huge fans. Philadelphia might be the most passionate fans in all sports. They're freaking crazy in Philadelphia. And, you know, think of how many times they got it wrong recently, Danny. We trusted that process for what? How many too many years did the fans trust the process? Now it's time to try something different, you know, years later now. Maybe Jaylen Brown is what gets Philadelphia over the top. Stallone style over the top. So we'll find out.
0: Our recent example that we've gone to over and over again was the fact that Nomar Garcia-Para was the guy they had to get rid of for the Red Sox to go on their run. And he was the best player they had. And at the time, you're like, what are they doing?
3: Yeah.
0: So you never know. I mean, Paul George could be the difference maker here or the start of that change that Boston needs to compete again.
3: And listen, we Paul George is, I think we just associate him with some of the, how old is Paul George, by the way?
0: I'm guessing, off the top of the dome, 34.
3: 36.
0: 36? And he's older than I thought.
6: I mean, this just screams like we're resetting things right now.
3: Yeah, Danny, last year,
6: let's say this for the Celtics.
0: Remember, Mitchell Robinson, too.
6: Last offseason, there was some talk inside the NBA circles saying, you know, the Celtics are kind of resetting things a little bit here. And then they overachieved. And you get Coach of the Year and... they overachieved, and obviously in the playoffs you saw what happened. But now for this to happen, this is a setback for the city because Jaylen Brown is a star. Yeah, he's outspoken. Yeah, he gets criticism for certain things away from the court. But on the court, he's a star. Mm-hmm. So that's why a lot of Celtics fans are overwhelmingly critical critical of this, calling it misguided and questioning Brad Stevens and the front office. And so this is not a for now, for what we're looking at, it's not a good move for the Celtics. Yeah. For right now, maybe down the road, but not right now. The
0: Celtics are getting destroyed on social media. Yeah.
3: Well, but you know why? Because we can't one day talk about how, what are they building, the old guy club in Golden State, if they're trying to get LeBron and
0: the Golden
3: Steph
0: guys
3: and Draymond and Jimmy Butler, and then, you know, Paul George is that same age, 36 in NBA years. That's
0: But he hasn't played much in the past few years. That's why I said 34.
3: Yeah,
0: take two years of wear and tear off.
3: You're not getting youth. We always talk about how youth in the NBA is so valuable. You're not getting youth with Paul George, I'll tell you that. So, hey, your thoughts on the Celtics, Sixers, what's going on in the NBA? And coming up, we are going to go old school. We celebrate the birthday of someone that you're going to be shocked turns 40 today. And we'll talk about great comeback stories of the world of sports and music and entertainment. People you thought were done, down and out, and they somehow found a way to find their way back in. We'll get to that. Plus, etiquette at big-time events. I saw that the New York Knicks starting five were invited to Taylor Swift's wedding. I got so many questions. Like, do you go? How do you handle this? Like, so we'll get to all that and more. Kavino and Rich in for the great Dan Patrick right here on Fox Sports Radio.
0: All right, now let's talk about our friends at Panini America, the official trading card and NFT partner of the Dan Patrick Show. This World Cup has been living up. Living in America. 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It's been living up to the hype. And make sure to enjoy it with the Panini FIFA sticker album.
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0: out of the south, but we could see a couple breezes from time to time, say upwards to about 20 miles per hour for wind gusts. Then we'll see temperatures falling to the mid-60s by tomorrow morning, but as winds shift more southwesterly, that may bring some of the Sacaton wildfire smoke back up overhead.
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4: I'm Julian Edelman. 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
9: I want you.
10: Now I want a party. You see what I'm saying? You can't be excited about a celebration and play a somber song. 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It's not a knock on John Denver, even though he's full of S, man.
9: That John Denver?
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10: Rich, did you get your package yet? 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
9: Thank you. I look forward to getting those in the mail.
10: All right, we're Covino and Rich with Danny G and Sam. Thank you, Fox Sports Radio Nation, in for the great Dan Patrick. Day two of the DP3, the Dan Patrick hat trick. Shout out to Travis Irwin and everybody on the phones right now at 877-99 on Fox. Mercer and Mauser, Scott for Mayor, Wilma. Or William, I'm sorry. Gus Wilma? The Bus. Wilma!
11: That's
9: Wilma.
11: Wilhelmina.
10: Wilhelmina. Sorry, I don't have my glasses on. But I see the live chat is popping too because we're streaming live at youtube.com/@CovinoandRichFSR. So if you missed yesterday's show in for DP, it's also on YouTube or the podcast. And a quick reminder, Rich, since it's the second of the month and tomorrow is Tres de Julio, as we get ready for the holiday weekend, 4th of July, we got Joey Chestnut on the show tomorrow. It's a tradition. He's an old pal, and he's going to be on our show tomorrow, 10 a.m. Eastern time. So 7 out here on the West Side.
11: One of the goats.
10: Yeah, we have a goat on the show. We bring the goats.
9: Think about it, the big four, you know, in sports, football, baseball, basketball, and hot dog eating. So we get Joey tomorrow.
11: Wait, where's NHL?
9: Going for title number 18. If you can believe that.
10: So join us tomorrow. And if you miss anything, again, catch the podcast or on YouTube, Covino and Rich. It's an honor to be here. And the phones are lit, Rich. So I want to take a few phone calls before we get back into the NBA. And old school when 50 hits in about 15 minutes. Now, I already said I'm from Jersey. Rich is from Long Island. We built our show and our career in New York City.

0: So that's part of the reason why I'm like, that song doesn't resonate with me all that much. No disrespect to John Denver. I'm very well aware of his legacy and who he is. I'm a big music fan. I've already said that. So I'm not just speaking out the hiney. But because I'm from Jersey, I'm getting all this feedback. What do you want? Zombie Nation, bro, to pump your fist? What do you want, some TKA? I'm not saying I want Silent Morning. I want something upbeat, okay? Something. I'm not saying it has to be freestyle. Yeah. It doesn't have to be Bon Jovi.
1: Daft Punk around the world.
0: Yeah, I want something. Like, dude, we're pumped. And not only are we pumped, we're the hosts. And not only are we the hosts, England has Neil Diamond. Why do we got this somber song?
2: I get what you're saying, but you and I disagree so much musically. Like, Covino and I put together, like, a summer playlist the other day on our Patreon.
0: Yeah, but, dude, I live in the world of music. You listen casually. I have a great perspective on it.
2: Yeah.
0: I make playlists for fun.
2: You hit me up with the new Sublime. I thought the new Sublime is great. But Covino's the type of guy that sometimes he has this weird urge that he needs to rock or something. And I'm like, who is this guy?
1: He's a rocking dude.
2: Rocking dudes, Steve Covino. Who knew?
0: I'm here to party hard like Andrew WK.
3: Let's go, dude.
0: You know what I need? A pair of white pants to go with this USA jersey. Andrew WK style. Bloody nose, high stepping, celebration.
1: The Cavs are here.
0: That's what it's about. Yeah. No, we're here to party hard. It's USA, is it not? Are we not the hosts? What hosts play boring songs? Yo, dude, if I was at your party in the USA, if I was at your party and you played that song, I'm like, the party's over.
2: Well, Covino, not a fan of Country Road as our theme for the World Cup.
0: It's a beautiful song, but so is Unforgettable by Nat King Cole. That's not the song you play in this moment.
1: All right, some callers want to weigh in on this. Dan in Michigan, what say you?
2: What up, Dan?
4: Hey, fellas. I think there's already a solution out there. They played this song a couple times, but they may have botched it because they're playing some weird techno remix of it. Do you know what I'm getting at?
2: No, which one?
4: The Great Freebird by Lynyrd Skynyrd. I've heard it.
2: Get out of here.
4: Already, but they got this techno version of it.
1: Fast techno version of it.
0: I like that compromise.
2: Cool, but I don't know. I think, if anything, Covino, you're
0: I did hear Freebird in the background.
3: Yeah, I heard it like as the third or fourth song they played after the win.
0: On the field.
2: I don't think that's the choice either, though.
0: One more phone call, 877-99 on Fox. And, of course, you could chime in on X and, of course, live. Everything's at Covino and Rich. Who do we got, Danny?
1: Your boy Tripp in Vegas.
0: Hey, Tripp.
5: Hey, guys. You've already, and I got a comment on the Celtics. You've already said the answer. You said Celebration. Cool in the Gang's from Jersey. Why not Celebration? That song
2: Cool in the Gang Celebration
5: at.
2: Is the answer to every what a boomer plays at a 50th no. high school reunion.
3: Or at a kid's party.
0: That's you make me want to shout.
2: And, Celebration. I thought Trip, I love you, but Celebration's like the weakest song of all time.
0: It's more fun than Take Me Home Country Road. You might as well play Sunshine on My Shoulders.
1: Trip said he wanted to weigh in on the Celtics as well.
0: Hey, what's your thought, man?
2: What's going on with the Celtics, Trip?
5: One thing, because it's a major city, if they did a rebuild like OKC, if it was Atlanta, nobody would care. But the reason Brunson shines when Tatum's out, they basically play the same position. It's been going on for years. And so, you know, it might be a good thing. It's just Boston wants to win now. If they were Atlanta, nobody would care.
2: All right. Thank you, Tripp.
0: It's a letdown because you don't know what to expect. And that's also the positive. You don't know what Paul George is going to bring. It's not like he's some schlub. He just hasn't done much lately, and it's what Janet Jackson said, or was that Paul Abdul who said it?
2: What have you done for me lately?
3: That's JJ.
0: It wasn't Paul Abdul. And for all we know, he can come in and dominate, and it's a matter of who they expected or who they wanted and didn't get. So it's like you got the ancillary prize. Boston wanted Giannis.
2: Well,
0: that's where all the deflated feeling comes from.
2: Let me ask you a question, and has nothing to do with Giannis or Jaylen Brown or not even the Knicks or Taylor Swift. Let me ask you a quick question before we move along here on Fox Sports Radio. What do you think of those numbskulls that climbed the Empire State Building yesterday, that hot Catwoman girl and her like annoying-looking
3: now fiancé?
2: Yeah. But do you think they should be, you know, be charged with something serious or a fine? Or because I saw that it could be up to a year in jail and a $1,000 fine, and I wonder. I guess the meme of the day, if you go on social media, everyone has replaced whatever they wrote with their own funny little message. Like, I'm surprised you haven't made one that said, like, Covino and Rich Rule on that little flag they posted.
0: I don't have to. Our amazing listeners and friends have already done that for us.
2: I've seen them.
3: At you. What was it? It was something maybe from your other show. I can't.
2: Oh, yeah. There's a joke that. Do you want me to tell you a funny story, Sam?
0: You want to save it?
1: Yeah, because we need
2: I do. I do want to save it.
0: For a really funny story, you got to stay tuned to Covino and Rich because he's going to tell you next.
2: Okay, perfect. We'll get to that. Plus, old school when 50 hits. We break it all down. Next, right here, Covino and Rich having some fun in for Dan Patrick. As you said, Covino, we're the messies of Fox Sports Radio. The Dan Patrick hat trick, three in a row. And we do more next right here.
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0: Greetings from Acid America. American badass, bro. Covino and Rich.
1: Yeah, buddy.
0: Two American badasses. And I'm not saying it should be Metallica, but Sam's just trying to get you all fired up. Iowa Sam is our resident sound technician. And, of course, Danny G's our executive producer. It's the show. We're on Monday through Friday, 2 to 4 on the West. Make a note of that and join us. Or just catch the podcast, okay? We appreciate it. We're streaming live at Covino and Rich FSR, live from the Fox Sports Radio studio. Remember, after the show, the podcast goes up, stream goes up. And our best of the week is up every Saturday if you missed anything. It's day two of the Dan Patrick Hat Trick. Be sure to follow, rate, and review at Covino and Rich. Now, Rich, before your story, before Old School and 50 hits, we have a quick phone call. Want to go to it real quick? I don't want to keep people holding.
2: Yeah. Sure, let's do it.
3: It's our spokesman from West Virginia, Fred.
2: Oh, perfect.
0: Perfect. Fred from West Virginia. What up, buddy?
4: Hey, my man. How we doing?
0: What's up, man?
4: Hey, man, as the spokesman for West Virginia, I got to tell you, even in West Virginia, that song is played out, guys. Like, what country road are they taking to any of these games?
0: Dude, that's what I'm saying. And when you look at the diversity of the team, it's like it doesn't match, and it doesn't match the vibe.
2: I think the coolest thing is that Covino finally realized the next lyric.
0: I forgot it already, bro. That's how unmemorable
2: Mountain
0: it is.
2: Mountain Mama, bro. Mountain Mama.
0: Mountain Mama. Okay, so thank you. Hey, thank you so much for the phone call. I truly didn't mean any disrespect. I know that's going to ruffle some ridges because how dare you? That's John Denver, and that's the best song ever. And I'm like, that's not my point. Okay, thank you for hearing me out. I appreciate it.
2: You know what? Before we get to Old 250 hits, let me hit you up with that quick story that we're talking about. We're talking about those doofuses that climbed the Empire State Building and put up a sign. One of our listeners made one for us and said, Rich never saw, let's just say. Yeah, there's a story that these guys don't believe. I would say, have you ever tell a story and your buddies don't believe you for no damn reason?
5: Yeah, absolutely.
2: Like, I have no reason to lie. This was around the COVID years. Like, we were fresh out of COVID because I remember we were still doing the show from our home studio because, you know, life wasn't running again. So I was walking down the street every day to our producer, Spot's house, because we set up a little studio there. These girls were in a Jeep. And they were like a convertible SUV type of thing. They said hi to me.
3: Vehicle changes and, every time he tells a story.
0: Yeah, I think it was like an Isuzu Amigo the first time he said it.
2: And these
5: second
2: girls,
5: time was a Wagoneer.
0: Yeah, it was a Wagoneer.
2: These
0: the second
2: girls
0: time.
2: Started talking to me, and I was, hey, how are you? And they flashed me, giggled, and drove away. And I was like, guys, you'll never believe it. I'm on my way to Spot's house, and these like hot girls are in like on their way to the beach, and they flashed me. And the guy's like, "You never saw boobs."
0: The whole joke was Rich never saw. He told the story like he was the 40-year-old virgin. We're like, "This is such a BS story."
2: It was a real story, and you guys don't believe me. So now, of course, people years later still making fun of me for the story. Which, by the way,
5: Rich Davis is full of S, man.
2: They did.
0: So the flag says Rich Davis never saw blank. Boobies.
2: Yeah. So, all right. Anyway, it's time to go old school. We do this every Thursday. Even when we film for DP, we go back to the 80s, 90s, sometime in our lives that we loved and reminisce about some stuff. So let's do it. Old school, 150 hits. There's a
0: certain. Yeah.
6: What we gonna do right here is go back. Back into time.
7: Throwing it back for a Thursday. Old school 150 hits at 50 after. CNR give you the time capsule topic, and we reminisce together.
0: Yeah!
2: I want to thank you. Why would I lie about someone like hot girls flashing?
0: Because you love embellishing, exaggerating, and attention. Yeah, and I think you made that up. Because you were pulling us in with this story. Here's why I think you lied. And you were telling us the story, and in your brain, you were realizing that the story was going nowhere. So you're like, oh, I think I got it. Oh, yeah. And then they flashed me. And you're like, get out of here.
2: That's not true.
0: I think he realized the story was boring. I think he was losing the audience. And then all of a sudden, they flashed him. Like, get out. You made that up.
5: In Rich's defense, I think if this didn't happen, he would have let it go after, like, telling it once. But he stuck to it so adamantly.
0: I know.
5: That I think it is true.
0: I
2: Sam, thank you, Sam. And let me tell you, it's been could be, you know what, 5-6 years now, and you guys still don't believe me, and I stick to my guns. I know exactly where I was, down the block from our producer's spot, and these girls are like, hey, boom, come
0: on. Well, if I were you, I'd continue walking around there every day waiting for that to happen again. So today, we throw it back. We do it every Thursday. Yeah. Today's somebody's birthday. Lindsay Lohan is 40 years old, so that's a timestamp. You remember her as a kid star. She's 40 now.
3: Big 4-0.
0: Yeah. 1986, American actress, obviously. Freaky Friday, Mean Girls. Born in New York City on this day all those years ago. So we celebrate her because, my goodness, we saw her at her best. We saw her at her worst. And it seems like she's back.
2: Yeah. And in honor of Lindsay Lohan, who was born just months before the only glorious moment in Mets history in my life. She was getting her diaper changed when the ball went through Buckner's legs. But yeah, 40 years old, Lindsay Lohan. What are the other comeback stories in the world of sports and entertainment? We're talking about athletes, celebrities, entertainers, singers, actors that overcame real huge setbacks in their career. Can I give you the obvious one just to get out of the way?
0: Sure.
2: Like a Robert Downey Jr.
3: Yeah.
2: Like, you thought that guy was done. Like, oh man, the drugs and all the off camera stuff. And then he becomes Iron Man and like a household favorite that
5: Oscar winner.
2: Would never have thought things went wrong.
5: Oppenheimer won an Oscar.
3: How about somebody who went completely broke like Johnny Cash?
0: And then he came back. I love that whole covers
3: also
0: album.
3: Also battled alcohol and drugs.
0: When he came back with Hurt, too, that was awesome.
3: Yeah, he had two comebacks.
0: I was going to say, his life was up and down, up and down, went down again, came back up. So Johnny Cash, any entertainer, any athlete who came back, you thought they were done, let us know. I think in sports, it's the George Foremans of the world, right? Like, talk about crazy comebacks. Guy came back as a completely different guy. So we'll take your phone calls at 877-99 on Fox. And you can also hit us on the live chat, youtube.com/@CovinoandRichFSR. What up, man?
2: What does Lampley always tell us? What's the quote when Foreman knocked out the guy?
0: He did it.
2: Because Foreman said, I'm going to knock him out. So, yeah, the great comebacks, the unlikely comebacks in sports, entertainment, music. We'll get to that. Plus, we'll talk some Knicks and Taylor and more fun stories in for the great Dan Patrick. Your buds, Covino and Rich. Happy 4th of July week, everybody. Let's go.
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0: But today, Dan Patrick and the four Danettes are not here. No! So sitting in for Dan Patrick and hosting the Dan Patrick Show, here's Steve Covino and Rich Davis.
2: Yo, what's up, buddies?
3: What up? That's Hopalong Davis. July. 4th of July week holiday. Celebrate with your Husker do's, your Husker don'ts. Rich loves his jumping jacks. And his loves sparklers. Those are your favorite, right? Rich Snakes. Likes his name.
2: Snakes Rich. And sparklers.
3: Yeah, your bank snaps. Rich. We're ready, man. And we're celebrating Team USA in our sweet CVS pharmacy jerseys because Iowa Sam only gets us the best. And he's on the Glockenspiel. Danny G's on the phones at 877-99 on Fox. And again, we're streaming live at Covino and Rich FSR. Three quick reminders, Rich, before we get to the phones and get you involved. Old school and 50 hits. Joey Chestnut tomorrow for 4th of July weekend. He'll be here.
2: And by the way, let me ask you then. If you're going to say Joey Chestnut's on the show tomorrow, the hot dog champion, how many hot dogs do you think we Americans, country road, eat every year on the 4th of July? He eats about 70.
3: Man, including or excluding Joey Chestnut?
2: Yeah, I was going to say, you could take his 70 away.
3: I don't know, man.
2: 155 million hot dogs.
3: I was going to say that. Enjoy your weenies. So Joey Chestnut tomorrow, that's 10 a.m. on the East, Danny G?
4: Yeah, 10 a.m. Eastern. He's going to be on his way to the big weigh-in.
3: Nice. And we have a bonus pod called Overpromised. I want you guys to check it out. Everybody here for Dan Patrick, we say, hey, we hope you like us. I think you'll really like Overpromised. It's uncensored. It's unleashed. And it's a lot of fun. It's a quick podcast. You could watch it. You could listen. Just search Overpromised wherever you stream. And, of course, it's on this YouTube page at Covino and Rich FSR. And if you really like Covino and Rich, we have a Patreon show, again, where Rich is just completely off the wall.
2: That's true.
3: Michael Jackson style. And we do that in about 2 hours. We do that every day. So catch that. We appreciate you being here. And we will talk more NBA if you keep it on Covino and Rich and give us a chance. Right. But every Thursday on our show, 2 to 4 on the West, here on Fox Sports Radio, we do something called Old School and 50 Hits. Because you go a little old school when you turn 50. By the way, I watched Louis C.K. last night, his special. Guess how old he is. He's 58, man.
4: Bro, looks like he's aged a lot the past few years.
2: Let me tell you.
3: I was like, he's not that much older than me. This is sad. But I love him. He's a vato loco forever. He's very funny.
2: Not quite there, but, you know, 50 feels like that's going to be a big one. I'm still quite a ways away, but
3: I'm not there either. I'm just saying he's 58. So once you hit 50, you feel a little old school. And when the clock hits 50 on Thursdays, we throw it back. And speaking of age, Lindsay Lohan's 40 years old today. And you can only think about her life and her career. She started off, she's just a little kid, big Disney star, making big movies. Then, you know, she's hit with a lot. Celebrity's tough on kids. We know that. And she goes through her struggles and issues. And it's all over the news and social media and tabloids and everything else. And you don't hear from her for a while. Dude, she comes back. She looks dynamite. She looks great. And you can't be more happy for a Lindsay Lohan. So based on that, the biggest comebacks in sports and entertainment, and we get you involved, Fox Sports Radio, Dan Patrick Nation at 877-99 on Fox, and, of course, at Covino and Rich. What up, Rich?
2: Well, I mean, so involved that Danny G said that the best answers, he's willing to give away some Covino and Rich Fox Sports Radio grilling aprons and koozies.
3: Now we're talking.
2: And some 4th of July. Yeah. 4th of July prize packs, as we'll call them. So best comeback stories in the world of sports and entertainment. It's funny you'd say that you watched Louis C.K. last night. Mm-hmm. I don't know if all his jokes just skewed like, hey, I'm old and miserable. Or because I used to think Louis C.K. was one of my top five comedians. I didn't love it. I'll be honest. I watched it on the flight from L.A. to Texas. I did not love it. But the fact that he has a Netflix special after showing everyone his dinky and stuff like 10, 15 years ago, what do you think? That's a comeback story that he's back sort of with a Netflix special?
3: I would say completely part of the conversation. This guy was canceled, and now he's back on Netflix.
2: So, yeah, he was one of the – wasn't he one of, like, the OG guys canceled?
3: Yes.
2: He was just – touching himself in front of people, right? Or something like that. That was the story.
3: Yeah.
2: Well, I'll be careful with what I say. But
3: if you could get a Netflix special after that, I'd say that's a pretty big comeback.
2: Yeah.
3: And you know what, Rich? You're not alone. I watched it like, what is going on? But I wish him the best. It was worth watching.
2: You know
3: why,
2: I'll tell you why you and I probably both loved Louis C.K. comedy and didn't connect.
3: It was very dark. It was dark humor at its finest.
2: I'm not into like, hey, we're all getting old and death. Like that, to me, that's like, that's not funny to me. He's funny, but I was like, yeah.
3: And it's all right. Based on Louis and based on Lindsay, biggest comebacks. I already mentioned George Foreman because that immediately comes to mind because, dude, it was like, you know, he's fighting Muhammad Ali and then he's fighting Michael Moore. Like, he lived two different lives. He was a guy that everybody feared as a young man with an afro, ripped and shredded, and he comes back looking like Buddha or something. I'm like, who is that? That's, I remember being a kid thinking, wait, that's the same George Foreman? Like, it was like he was... And then there's other people, like, you mean the grill guy? They only know, there's a certain generation that only knows him as the grill guy. So he had many lives and many adventures. Even his movie's pretty great.
4: And you could stick to boxing and say that Mike Tyson had to reinvent himself after the air bite and, you know, some other struggles. He's had to come back a couple times.
3: I was in the big house, and look at me now. That's, everybody loves me, Mike Tyson. So, you know what? That's a great answer, too, man. He's a guy that I think the world just wants to love. And they realize, and he realizes he's an imperfect guy and he's very honest. And that's why I think we've given him so many chances. Everybody has a soft spot for Iron Mike.
2: For all that Iron Mike has done, and there's a lot of questionable stuff, I think the soft spot we all have for him is because, A, he meant a lot to our childhood. Tyson's punch out. He was invincible. Plus, you're right. There's a vulnerability that this version of Mike Tyson has that it's hard to be like, how could you hate the guy that's like, I'm troubled. I'm just like,
3: he
2: knows.
3: He's so vulnerable. Yeah.
2: He's so vulnerable. And by the way, let's go to the phones. Loaded lines, 877-99 on Fox. I have like my top answers, but I don't want to be the guy that steals all your answers. So I'm going to sit back, chill, have a 4th of July morning coffee, and let you guys do it. Let's go. Come on. Who do we got?
4: Let's start in San Bernardino, California. Steve.
3: Hey, Steve.
5: Hey, how you doing, guys? Listen to you guys' show all the time, at your usual time, and I called in once, and it was regarding Mike Tyson, the game. I mentioned you guys had missed Super Macho Man or some guy, whatever it was, but after I hung up, you guys were like, wow, that guy was talking a million miles an hour, and then you started making fun of me, and then I got all butthurt. Anyway.
2: Oh, I'm glad you're over it. No, I'm kidding.
3: Steve, might be the greatest comeback story.
4: Yeah, you're a comeback story, Steve.
5: I was going to say, this is me like in slow motion, like I'm underwater, but an ironic comeback would be like, you know how Luke Skywalker is always going to be Luke Skywalker? Cobra Kai was kind of like the comeback with the same characters, but, you know, anyway, my guy is going to be Adrian Peterson for the Vikings. I mean, what he did coming back from an MCL and ACL, even Joe Buck on game one against the Browns was like, yeah, he's dressed out, but I mean, he's not going to play. And
2: well, hold on.
3: Not only that, and he got a lot of bad press with the whole switch story too at one point. Remember that?
2: Who's my guy here with the comeback story? What's his name?
4: Steve.
3: You know what? Great call. Nice comeback.
2: Hey, Steve, you nailed it, but not even the Adrian Peterson thing. You said Cobra Kai in passing. Billy Zabka showed off his acting chops on Cobra Kai, what, 30 years later, 40 years later after Karate Kid?
3: I wasn't surprised because Cobra Kai never dies, bro.
2: That is true, Cole. Yeah. That is true.
3: So I was waiting 30 years for the comeback. Hey, Steve. Thanks, great job.
6: Hey, Steve. Hey,
4: right,
6: Steve.
4: Let's travel to Iowa. Tanner is in the house.
3: Hey, Tanner.
7: Hey, how are you guys doing?
2: What up?
7: Not much. I just want to give a shout out to Iowa Sam. I'm a big fan of his.
3: Thank you.
7: For mine, I was going to pick a guy that not once but twice had a comeback story. And he is based in San Diego, and his name is Ron Burgundy.
2: Ron Burgundy, okay. Definitely. I mean,
4: I thought he was going to say Ryan Leaf.
2: Like, that guy was drinking, warm milk out of a carton, and we thought Ron Burgundy was down and out, and he came back. That's a great answer.
3: You know what's interesting, Rich? You got my mind working a million miles per hour because I feel like Quentin Tarantino has given actors He's always giving them great opportunities to, you know, have a comeback story. He's like, you know, Don Johnson belongs in a movie.
2: It's so funny you would say Don Johnson, Camino, because I feel like the number one answer could very well be, I don't want to take it, but John Travolta. When you're thinking of our parents, Travolta, and then the Travolta we know.
3: He got all this credit for, man, John Travolta's big comeback in 94, right? Look Who's Talking came out in 89. And that was a pretty big, it's not like he was nowhere to be found. He just didn't do anything for a minute. But it wasn't long of a span.
2: It was a cool reinvention, but we made it seem like he was gone forever. You're right.
3: We made it seem, or the magazines or news or pop culture at the time made it seem like John Travolta fell off the earth and we hadn't seen him since Grease. Or, since he was dancing disco moves.
2: Yeah,
3: and he came back with Pulp Fiction, and it was considered a big-time comeback for his career. Now he's back again wearing a beret. So he's a guy that's lived many lives, but he's also a guy that was always part of, like, this comeback story. But to me, it's like, was he ever really gone that long? It wasn't that long that he was gone, in retrospect.
2: Covino, to quote one of your favorite songs ever, don't call it a comeback.
3: I've been here for years. That's right.
2: How about, can I give you one in the music world? And then, Danny, I know the phones are all hot. I don't want to take all the great answers. But as a guy that loved 2000s music, I work on SiriusXM's Pop 2K. I remember in the early 2000s, late 90s.
3: Or like Pop 2Pay, bro.
2: Good joke, bro.
3: Pop 2Pay.
2: Pop 2Pay. Our parents had Oye Como Va and Black Magic Woman and all those big hits. 20, 30 years later, Carlos Santana starts doing duets with everyone from Michelle Branch to Rob Thomas to
6: Hill,
2: he did that Maria song.
6: CeeLo Green, right?
2: You're
3: dropping a lot of names, but the Rob Thomas one is the one. Do not be mistaken. That's his jam. That's still a jam. And but he's due for another. That was like 30 years ago. He needs another comeback.
2: But, dude, he had the Maria, which was the number one song with Product GMB. He had Michelle Branch, The Game of Love. Like, Santana just made this run where he came back and he had a hit with, like, five different contemporary artists.
3: And by the way, can I blow your mind? Because I saw this recently. Edward James Olmos, the amazing actor, looks more like Santana than Santana looks like Santana. Look it up.
2: What's your other favorite one that Jack Black looks like?
3: He looks like Chris Cross. That's a whole confusing meme.
2: No, I'm sorry. Go ahead.
3: All right. So comeback stories, back to the phones. Danny G. This is all based on Lindsay Lohan's birthday, because honestly, if you've missed it, she's back and looking great. And I'll give you one more example of that. Christina Aguilera. And of course, there's maybe cosmetic reasons that somehow they pull this off. But hey, it works for some people, not for all.
4: All right. Let's go to Montana. Jay.
3: Hey, Jay. What's going on?
8: Oh, good morning. So the first name that popped into my head, because I remember I was shocked when I saw him on TV, is Keyshawn Johnson.
4: I guess he had some problems right after his career.
8: When he retired, he had problems with drugs, women, alcohol, the police. He had arrests, public arrests. It was really bad for Keyshawn. He hit bottom.
2: And sometimes you got to get
4: And then he wound up doing Morning Drive on LA Radio for a while after that.
2: Yeah.
4: So he did have a big bounce back.
2: Covino, there's an answer that I'm going to wait on, but I feel like if you don't say it, you're going to be so mad at yourself because it's someone you love so much.
3: Pee Wee Herman?
2: Think about it. In the world of movies. But let's go back to the phone calls and feedback.
3: Who do I? All right. I'll think about it. Back to the phones because I got a bunch of answers. Like Rich said, I don't want to give them all away. What's up?
4: All right. Chris in Sacramento.
3: Hey, Chris.
9: Hey, I had to one kind of dry jot it, but it was Ryan Leaf. But my one I really wanted to say is Michael Vick, man. Michael Vick came from.
4: It's a good answer.
3: Here's the thing.
9: Fighting.
3: I'm with you. I have that written down. I'm sure Rich had that written down.
2: I do.
3: And I think it's a great answer. I really do. Like, you got to think of how low he was and how hated he was to, like, you know what? I think he's done a lot to be forgiven. But there's still, here's the little asterisk next to him. There's still a lot of people that haven't forgiven him. Because every time we say that and bring it up, people are like, I haven't forgiven him. And I'm like, wait, I thought we have. And then there's always like, no way. I still hate the guy. But I think he belongs in the conversation, no doubt. But there's still a lot of people that have not forgotten.
2: I have a prediction. Can I give a prediction for a comeback that hasn't happened yet, but I feel it, like I somehow think so?
3: Yeah, I have that written down too. Can I read your mind just to see if we're on the same page?
2: Yeah, go ahead.
3: Ready? Based on Alex Rodriguez and how we saw him fumble and come back, and now everybody loves him as a broadcaster, you're thinking the same for Russell Wilson.
2: I was not, but that's fantastic. You're right. I was thinking that, but not in this moment. Russell Wilson, I think we're going to love him as a broadcaster and be like, oh, that's right. He used to be Mr. Unlimited, the putts.
3: Bang.
2: You know what? I'm going to just stick with that one. That's a good one.
3: But that's not what you were going to say? What was the one you were going to say?
2: Now that you said Russell Wilson, I forgot for a second, so give me a second.
6: I have one in the meantime.
3: Well, no, you said you had a prediction. So my prediction, Russell Wilson, because look, he hasn't been the Russell Wilson. He's been more of like a guy we joke about for the past few seasons of how cringy he is. I think him as a broadcaster and his NFL insight, we're going to change. We're gonna be like, oh, yeah, Russell Wilson's awesome, and he's going to come back and be a different guy, viewed as a different guy as opposed to what he was, you know, on the field the past few seasons. I think he's bound for a great comeback.
2: I think we're one Apple TV, HBO Max, Netflix awesome show away from loving Kevin Spacey again, because he was never convicted of anything. All the charges were dropped, but no one touches Kevin Spacey. We forget how much we loved House of Cards and all the shows he was in. I think Kevin Spacey, in the next 5 years...
3: Yeah, it wasn't about people touching Kevin Spacey. It was about Kevin Spacey touching people.
2: He
6: was on with Bill Maher on Club Random, the podcast.
2: Yeah.
6: And he was like, listen, I'm not saying there wasn't a fire. There was smoke with the fire, but it wasn't a raging forest fire. It was like a kitchen fire. So like he had a reputation on set as being kind of his own, doing his own thing. And rubbed people the wrong way. And people were, you know, uncomfortable with some of the things he did. Ultimately, though, he has gone way to the bottom, and now I think he's kind of climbing back up.
3: And you know what? Yeah. And we Americans, we're coming to America. We love a great comeback story, man. Second chances, if it's deserved.
6: It certainly humbled Kevin Spacey. Like you could tell watching that interview with Bill Maher that his legs were cut out.
3: Spacey, Russell Wilson, A-Rod, and they're all coming back from different things. We're not saying that all these people are in the same company.
2: You brought up A-Rod. A-Rod, Covino and I always love to say, as a player, just had this getting in his own way, putsy feeling about him. But as a broadcaster, A-Rod is the man. In fact, he's on the main story on TMZ Sports right now, where he's like making out with some, he was making out with some hot brunette
3: there
2: at the Fanatics party, that big, they do that white party every year.
3: There you go, A-Rod.
4: How about this one? I don't think anybody's going to give us this answer on the studio lines, but the gruesome photos of after all the operations, Alex Smith,
6: yes,
4: your former Niner,
6: good one,
4: quarterback, Rich. That was just amazing that he was able to get back on the field at all.
2: Literally, like a comeback on the field. Like the guy, we thought there's no way this guy's playing again. He almost lost his leg, almost got amputated, and then he plays in an NFL game.
6: Can I piggyback off that? Teddy Bridgewater too had a gruesome leg injury. And listen, Alex Smith's and Teddy Bridgewater's careers were not the same after that. But a lot of people thought they would not be able to come back and play in a game. And Teddy Bridgewater ended up being a backup for several years after that.
3: There's so many great stories, and we want to give you the opportunity in the world of fighting, the Vinny Pazienzas of the world. Dude broke his neck and came back. You know, like there's so many great, great stories. And there's other ones that honestly I find odd. Like we said, Travolta, who, yeah, he had the comeback reputation, but he wasn't gone that long. Duran had that reputation, too, because they were so big in the 80s, and all of a sudden they come back with a hit in the, like, not even 10 years later, and people are like, man, what a comeback. And I think now we realize time goes fast. They weren't gone that long where it was that big of a deal. But I got another one.
2: I was going to say that about someone very popular with women and gay dudes, Kylie Minogue. She did the locomotion in the 80s, and I forgot that was her. 20 years later, she's doing all those like dance club hits, and Kylie Minogue.
3: I think you
2: is
3: get confused
2: overseas.
3: Too because that's a cover, so you think it's even older than it is, and you know, so she's confusing. She's been around so long now, but I was thinking about entertainment, music, sports, just a million sports comebacks. Like I put Dave Grohl in this conversation too, and here's why: they have enormous success with Nirvana. Lead singer dies. You think that's pretty much it? He comes back as the lead singer of the Foo Fighters And, you know, he's the drummer of Nirvana. That's all anyone knows about the guy. The drummer of Nirvana's got a new band, whoop-dee-doo. And then Foo Fighters become basically one of the biggest bands that we have. So I think that's a pretty great comeback. And he played every instrument on that debut album.
4: How about a song? I'm sure, Rich, this is one of your favorite songs. Believe. Cher showed up on the radio in the late 90s.
3: Big time, yeah.
4: Yeah, and that's like somebody that my grandma loved. And, you know, current radio stations, I think it was 1998, 99.
3: I think your grandpa probably loved it.
4: Probably. Yeah.
2: By the way, Cher is on the very short list of 80-year-olds you would.
3: I mean, it's a really short list.
2: It's like her and Martha Stewart.
3: I think. So anyway.
2: By the way, when you say comeback stories, please just get it out of your head. I'm not going to say it, but we all know that viral clip of the outtake of Chris Pratt on, is it Community?
3: Yeah, I'm not even thinking it.
4: Yeah.
2: No, but I'm just
4: you're
2: saying,
4: talking
2: like,
4: the Kim Kardashian joke.
2: Yeah, the Kim Kardashian terrible joke. Yeah, but yeah, so, okay.
3: So sports and entertainment as we celebrate Lindsay Lohan, because she really does. And it makes you feel good, too. Like, man, you look great. That's great. I like that. Two more phone calls now, and then we'll finish up the feedback. It's old school and 50 hits. We reminisce and throw it back and get you involved every Thursday on our show. Kavino and Rich in for Dan Patrick. Who do we got,
4: Dini? All right. Chris in South Dakota has been on hold.
3: Hey, Chris.
10: Hey, how we doing, guys?
3: What up?
2: What's up, man?
10: Not much. Hey, I got one that technically hasn't happened yet, but it's been announced, and it's going to be so epic when it happens next April. The return to the big screen for the great Rick Moranis as Lord Darth
6: Elmore. That's a real good one.
4: You want to have Chris on hold as possibly one of the better answers today?
2: Yeah, and I'll tell you why. Because Rick Moranis dipped away, not because he sucked, but because his wife passed away and he had family stuff and he prioritized family. And everyone always wondered why he never came back. And it was because he just said, this Hollywood world doesn't fit into what I'm doing now. So it's going to be really nice to see Rick Moranis back.
3: That might be a top answer. If you got another one you want to compete, because we are giving away our summer prize pack, the Grilling Ape and koozies to the best answer.
6: I have a name. I don't want to step on other people's answers, but should we take some more calls? And if no one takes it, can I offer this one?
2: Yeah, sure.
6: I think this one will be, you guys will really like this one.
4: All right.
2: I have one. I have one that we might be sharing the same one, but I'll let you do it, Sam. If it's the one that I think Kavino's totally
6: we'll go one, two,
2: one of
6: three
2: favorites.
6: Reveal. Yeah.
4: All right.
6: Yeah.
4: Last call for right now. Rivers in Missouri.
3: Rivers, what up?
11: Hey guys, what's up? Happy fourth. I think that Albert Pujols come back to the Cardinals after the Angels canceled his contract and we had that winning season was super special. And what really made it awesome was that it was also Adam Wainwright and Yadier Molina's final season too. And it was really great.
3: That's awesome. Yeah. And you made me think of Matt Carpenter too, because he was out of the league. He fell off a cliff emotionally or in baseball and he was hurt and he came back with the Yankees hitting all those bombs. Like there's so many great moments in sports and we love that.
2: There's a lot of quote mild examples where a guy dipped off for a couple of years like, oh, he's done. Like even Bellinger, there was a minute where you thought Bellinger was done and then it was like, he came back.
4: Rich, how about coming back from the yip? Somebody in our in-show chat said Rick Ankiel.
2: Oh, dude, Rick Ankiel came back as a position player. Yeah. I mean, like what a wild story that is. Kavino, I got to throw it out there. Sam, you want to do this on the count of three? Let's see if we have the same answer.
3: See if you and Sam are on the same brainwave.
6: All right. Rich, you do it. You give yours.
2: He doesn't believe that we're on the same page.
6: Well, I don't want to ruin it. Like, we both blurt out an answer, and they're both good answers, and they're different
4: two,
6: answers.
4: Three.
2: Ke-Hui Kwan.
6: No, that was mine. Not mine. Okay.
3: Ke-Hui Kwan hasn't... He hadn't done anything.
6: That's a good one, though. That's a good
3: Goonies
6: one.
3: Goonies and Short Round, and that is a great answer.
6: Now he's an Oscar winner?
3: An Oscar winner.
2: Yeah, I mean, we're talking about Data and Short Round. I mean, where'd he go? And then all of a sudden, ba-bam, winning Academy Awards, right?
3: You call him Dr. Jones.
6: Quickly, can I get mine?
2: Yeah.
6: The wrestler, Mickey Rourke. Because he was not, that's a 99% Rotten Tomatoes score. His career had flatlined, and I think he was nominated for an Oscar for The Wrestler in 2008. And that was, and I know he's on some hard times right now, but that was a huge, huge comeback for him.
3: It was. It absolutely was. Two
2: Kavino, great answers. I thought you were going to say Kimmy Gibbler on Fuller House.
3: I thought you were going to say that. All right. So I was waiting for you to say that. We're going to wrap up with your phone calls and feedback. And if we don't get to you, hit us up on social media at Covino and Rich. And remember, the best answer wins a prize here. We do this every Thursday, Old School and 50 Hits. We got more Covino and Rich next on Fox Sports Radio. In for Dan Patrick.
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0: Let the Duran Duran play. Ordinary World. This came out in 92, by the way. Less than 10 years after Hungry Like the Wolf and some of the other hits. But at the time, it was considered like this huge comeback for Duran Duran. And get this. It's back again from the Bone Temple 28 Years Later soundtrack that came out this past year. So,
1: you know, every time you say Duran Duran, I picture Stifler dancing to The Reflex in American Wedding. I don't know why. You know that scene I'm talking about,
0: of
1: right?
0: Of course, but like, in retrospect, they weren't gone for that long, but it was cool because it's considered a comeback. We're going over comeback stories. Yeah. We're going to wrap it up. But we're Covino and Rich in for Dan Patrick with Danny G and Iowa Sam. And thank you, Fox Sports Radio Nation, live from the Fox Sports Radio studio. Remember, the hottest rookies, biggest superstars, and all-time greats. 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
0: So why are we talking about comeback stories? Because it's fun. We love comeback stories. But it's Lindsay Lohan's 40th birthday, so that makes you feel kind of old. But you also say good for her because she was sort of down and out, and now she looks great and feels great, and she's making movies again, and we're happy for her. We're happy to see that. I'm hoping the same for, and I'm not comparing them, but what's her face? Oh, why am I drawing a blank?
1: What's the face?
0: Hold on, let me use my brain. Oh, what's her name?
2: This could be scary.
0: Child star.
3: What's her face?
0: Oh, she did the soccer movie with
1: Amanda Bynes. You're thinking
0: of Bynes. There you go.
1: Like, yeah, but she's got weird face tattoos and stuff.
0: She's long gone. She's gonna come back.
3: She's had some mental health issues.
0: Yeah, but she's gonna get help. She's gonna come back looking hot. You'll see.
2: Rich is just scared of needles.
1: Could I hit you up with one that no one mentioned?
2: Yeah,
1: I thought about this because I was thinking about anyone. I was like, is there anyone from the 2000s that dipped away that we're seeing reemerge now? And I was like, wait a minute, hold on. In the 2000s. When we started watching American Idol, remember we were all like, wait, that's Paula Abdul as a judge? Paula Abdul was the Laker girl choreographer, pop star. Everyone loved Paula Abdul. I know you're going to say it was probably only 5 to 10 years, but she dipped away.
2: You loved NC Scat Cat.
1: And all of a sudden became the superstar, you know, judge on American Idol with Paul, you know, with Randy Jackson and Simon Cowell. Like, Paula Abdul had a big comeback.
0: Rich's favorite rapper was MC Scat Cat. He's waiting for the MC Scat Cat comeback.
1: Still waiting.
0: Now, we'll wrap it up with your phone calls. The greatest comeback. Let's do something we call crossfire.
1: Crossfire!
0: Get caught up in the crossfire. Like, make it quick so that we can move on and talk LeBron James. 877-99 on Fox.
1: You brought up crossfire as a toy. Are there any toys or things?
0: Yeah, He-Man trying to make.
2: Oh, don't you open up a whole subgenre here?
0: Yeah, I know.
1: I was gonna say, is there?
2: We're trying to close this topic.
1: Is there something like, are Mad Balls making a comeback? Remember Mad Balls?
3: Micro Machines.
2: Rubik's Cubes made a comeback.
1: That is true.
2: Kids at middle schools across the country with Rubik's Cubes.
0: Yeah, they come and go. I mean, I haven't seen like Simon in a few years. You know, all the stupid things.
2: We're talking about people, though, Rich.
0: Yeah, trouble with the Pop-O-Matic bubble. All right, but let's go back to the phones and wrap this up.
2: Yeah,
0: Covino and Rich on Fox Sports Radio in for Dan Patrick, and then we'll talk LeBron. So, what do we got?
2: The answer you're trying to beat for the prize, Rick Moranis.
0: Rick Moranis, a good one. Yeah.
2: All right, let's go to Texas, Doug.
1: What up, Dougie?
4: Hey guys, love the show. DeMar Hamlin, he literally died on the field.
0: Yeah, that's a good answer.
2: Oh, yeah.
1: Oh, my God. I mean, great comeback.
0: I know.
1: Dead to alive. Yeah, okay.
0: I mean, does it, I don't know.
1: Fair.
0: It should beat Rick Moranis, but I'm not, I don't feel that it does, but it should. Okay. It should, yes.
2: How about those Clever. Online stories about how it was really a clone of him that we're seeing now?
0: I know. I remember talking about that with you. Who else we got?
2: All right, let's go to Cincy. Jamie.
5: Hey, guys. Thank you. Happy 4th.

0: at you, bro.
1: All right. So I'm thinking, I'm like, man, and it goes, and I know I'm a homer because I'm in Cincinnati, but Joe Burrow getting kicked out of Ohio State, where it took his dad to actually ask the coach if he's even going to play. So then he goes to LSU. He comes back, wins the national title. His rookie season in Cincinnati, he gets his knee basically displaced from his whole body, and the next season goes to the Super Bowl. And then to do the trifecta, he tears something in his wrist, a ligament or something, leads the NFL the following year in touchdowns or yards, or believe both, I believe. But, yeah, that's three comebacks for a pretty good quarterback.
2: Burrow is one of those guys that you don't need to be a Bengals fan to – root for him. He's like one of those good dudes in the league I think everyone pulls for. So you're right. I'll give you that one. It's no Rick Moranis, but okay.
3: All right, let's go to Adam in Connecticut.
4: Hi, I'm thinking about Vinny Pazienza, the boxer from 91 who got into a car accident, broke his neck. Doctors said he would never fight again, let alone walk again. He was in the ring 13 months later.
5: You know what, man? It's a great answer. Because I also said the same thing. So great minds think alike. But no, I mean, I'm glad to hear that other people remember what he did. Some people forget. In fact, his movie was pretty good if you want to check it out. But the dude literally had like bolts in his neck. Like he had a broken neck. It's insane that he came back from that.
2: I mean, I know it was against Gina Carano and it was only like 10 seconds. But Ronda Rousey had a nice little comeback earlier this year, right? I mean,
5: if you have a financial comeback for sure. She made her money. So who else do we got? Great call, by the way. Thank you, man.
3: Jason in South Florida.
5: Jason, South Florida, what's up?
6: Hey, guys, how's it going?
2: We're good, man. What's up?
6: So my pick would be Steve-O, because in the early to mid-2000s, he was on every kind of drug you can think of. He was a sex addict, and he's been sober about 15 years now. He's got a very successful podcast. He's still doing movies with crazy stunts that can literally end his life.
5: Yeah, that's Jackass movie just came out. It debuted number 4, but everybody loves
3: it. That's a good one.
5: And the only downside is he sounds like Whoopi Goldberg now. Have you heard the side-by-side? Same voice. Yeah, same voice. Look it up online. But, yeah, very happy for him. The guy kept his career going, man.
2: I know that you wish that the number one answer, and I'm with you, you were sort of hoping that He-Man was in this category, but it was a box office flop.
5: It was a box office flop, but Amazon's behind it, and it's going to live when it starts streaming, and they're going to make a series out of it. So it's not done yet. They're putting a lot into it, and I hope it comes back.
2: Yeah.
5: Who else, Danny?
3: Let's go to Kent in Alabama.
5: Can anyone beat Rick Moranis, Kent?
2: What's up, Kent?
7: Chance, maybe?
3: Oh, is your name Chance?
7: Yeah, my name's Chance.
3: Oh, sorry about that.
7: Oh, it's all good.
2: What's up, buddy?
7: Man, I had an actor and an athlete, man. I'm going to go... All right, I'm going to go actor, I guess. All right, so he was kind of famous. You know, women loved him. Matthew McConaughey, he did a bunch of rom-coms, but he did not blow up and become great until he did True Detective, and he's gone down to be one of the greatest actors of all time. He was just known as a rom-com guy. And my athlete would be Mike Vick, going to prison, doing what he did. He came back and had his best years after the dogfighting and prison sentence.
5: I think Mike Vick's a great answer. It's just the fact that, you know, there's always going to be people who are like, I know, but I still hate him. And we already said that,
3: Talked about him last hour.
2: Danny G, you're a big Raiders fan, and I know it's such a sensitive subject because of the terrible accident, but do you think Henry Ruggs will get a chance in the NFL?
3: Yeah, it's a really tough one. The one thing that I didn't know until I heard Max Crosby speak on it, Crosby was saying that Ruggs was such a good locker room guy and such a decent human being and made one bad mistake one night where he was drinking at Top Golf and decided to get behind the wheel and then speed. So you're talking about a guy that was not troubled, just made a really horrible
5: pat ourselves mistake. On the back, but Rich
2: like
5: and
2: one catastrophic mistake, and you're right. And we've interviewed him.
5: Interviewed him. He seemed like such a nice young man. Are you defined by one terrible moment? Unfortunately, he is, and it'd be cool to see a comeback, but man, what he did was a colossal mistake, you know,
2: he did appear to be a
5: great young man, and it's such a, that's what makes
3: when
5: it
3: such somebody
5: a terrible
3: loses
5: story.
3: Their life, it changes everything.
5: It
2: changes the narrative. And you know what though, Danny, he was denied parole, but I think in a year, they think we'll see what happens. So who knows?
5: All right. So, hey, Rich.
3: One last call. Buddy.
5: We'll take one last phone call and talk LeBron. Who do we got?
3: All right. Let's wrap it up with Aaron in South Bend.
2: What's up, Aaron?
0: Hey, what's going on, guys? I have kind of like it's almost like a legacy comeback. All right. So Jacob Noel coming back from Bradley, coming back to lead sing on Sublime. Dude. One of the greatest musical comebacks. And, you know, to take the reins from Bradley, it's pretty magical.
2: I mean, have you heard the new album? Kavino turned me on to the new album, and Kavino could speak best on this. That album, it's like he almost captured the spirit of his dad.
5: I mean, you said it. That's exactly what I've been screaming about. It's like as if Bradley Noel left this album and the lyrics for his son to record in the future. It's what? So sublime. And there's so many great songs on Until the Sun Explodes, the new album. If you like Sublime even a little bit, or you're looking for some good new summer songs, Until the Sun Explodes really does capture the essence, I'll use a different word, of Sublime to its core. And of course, you're like, oh, but that's his son. It's his son, and he sounds, it's like identical. It's just craziness. It's very good.
2: Identical.
5: So, great call. Thank you, guys. And I think the winner is Rick Moranis, right, Danny G?
3: I think so. Yeah, great calls. Chris, congratulations. I'll be calling you
5: all right.
3: to get your address. You
5: but hey, never fear. We give away prizes almost every day because we want to bribe some listeners.
3: In fact, tomorrow, Brainwave is a game we play, and we'll have another prize pack to give away.
5: Nice. So join us tomorrow for the summer prize pack, which includes the grilling apron, the Fox Sports Radio Covino and Rich grilling apron, koozies, and more. And thank you. There goes another lucky winner.
2: Nice, man. Now, coming up, you said you wanted to mention LeBron. I still had that hypothetical about Taylor Swift and the Knicks, so we'll choose our own adventure next. And we are in the middle of the Dan Patrick hat trick. Three in a row, yesterday, today, and tomorrow. So thanks for hanging with us. Hopefully you're having a great 4th of July early weekend. More Covino and Rich next right here on Fox Sports Radio.
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15: Today, I'm KOB 4 meteorologist Amanda Galushka with your Thursday afternoon forecast. Lots of sunshine for your day today with highs getting up into the mid-90s. We'll have mainly lighter winds for those wind speeds. They'll be mainly out of the south, but we could see a couple breezes from time to time, say upwards to about 20 miles per hour for wind gusts. Then we'll see temperatures falling to the mid-60s by tomorrow morning, but as winds shift more southwesterly, that may bring some of the Sacaton wildfire smoke back up overhead.
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0: that?
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1: 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That is Rich. I do want to say USA, USA, USA. Yeah. So thank you and congrats.
0: Red card my ass.
1: We talked about all the controversy first hour. And if you missed anything, if you want to be part of it, you want to chime in, everything at Covino and Rich, but you could listen to the podcast or just watch the show again at Covino and Rich FSR on YouTube. That's where we stream live. And we do it one more day tomorrow for the hat trick, the Dan Patrick hat trick.
0: Cove, we had a really fun conversation. We could have gone for hours talking about all these great comeback stories in sports and entertainment and music and pop culture. Honestly, it could have been a two-hour conversation. I thought of even a few more during the break. Bree hit us up, and she said, Robert Downey Jr., and I said, that's what started the conversation. That was early on. Big Mike, who runs this place?
2: Who? Has no one mentioned Brendan Fraser?
1: He did.
3: That's a great one.
1: That is a good one.
0: But
1: the whale is a big comeback. And now he's fit again.
0: There's a whole category we never even got to, which was like trends. Like champion sweatshirts were like popular when we were little boys. And then the Kardashians wear one 30 years later and they're popular. If you go to the beach, besides all the cheeks you see, women are wearing like high-waisted stuff like it's the 80s again. And you have a teenage daughter, Cove. All their fascinations with technology, like flip phones and landlines and vinyl records. Like, there's a fascination with those type of things, right?
1: I love a good comeback story, man. Kids are, like, tangible, and they want a digital photo because the ones on their phone are too high quality. They want low-quality photos. So, yeah, this all came from Lindsay Lohan. It's her birthday. She's 40. She's back. She looks great. So we discussed the biggest comeback stories in sports and entertainment. And, of course, there's crazy layers to the conversation if you want to expand. But I know you want to talk Taylor Swift. Rich always has a burning desire to bring any conversation back to Taylor Swift. So talk LeBron James because they're both equally eye rolls, right? Not everyone wants to hear about LeBron James either. So we do have a bonus pod called Overpromised where we get to things we overpromise. The debate today with LeBron James is basically, and it's all over social media because everyone's wondering what his, legacy is with the Lakers. Like, you know, what was his impact? I mean, he won a championship. And if your stupid opinion is, no, he didn't, he did. That's a fact. If you don't give credit to the bubble, that's just your opinion. The fact is he won.
0: Well, if you don't think the bubble counted, that is not only your opinion, it's your weak-ass opinion.
1: Because it's just an opinion.
0: It counts.
1: Because it counted and he won. And that's fine. You're entitled to your weak-ass opinion. But he won. So people are like, well, what's his legacy? And the debate, and I'm just going to leave this as a nugget. We could talk Taylor Swift. The question is, should the Lakers retire his number? And should he get a statue? Or maybe one or the other? Worthy? Is he jersey worthy? Where does he stand?
0: Maybe we pick that conversation up tomorrow. I mean, we do have a fun Friday Dan Patrick.
1: So about that, and maybe we'll get more updates as the day continues on what his future is looking like.
0: Well, you know, I'm glad you left me 1 minute to talk about Taylor. Which, by the way, I'm not a huge Taylor Swiftie. I'm just saying the fact that the Knicks,
1: perfect amount of time. Good.
0: The starting five were invited to her wedding. Do you go, if you're OG or if you're Brunson, do you say, hey, it's a 1,000-person venue where, like, Paul McCartney and all these random people are going to perform? It's probably, like, this huge party. Are you going?
1: It depends what what do I got going on? These are
0: famous. What can you possibly have?
1: You would go. I would go. These are celebrity people with lives. They're not, you know, they saw her on the court side. You know, like, maybe they don't really care that much. They don't live that life. But, yes, I would go.
0: All right. The same way Taylor Swift wanted to sit courtside alongside all these other celebrities, you don't think any of them would be like, yo, like, you know, yo, babe, let's go. We got invited to Taylor Swift's wedding.
1: You always want to be in the room where it happens. This is going to be a big, huge pop culture event, whether you like her or not, whether you care or not. So I would say, yeah, I would say 4 out of the 5 go. That's my prediction.
0: Okay, you know, hey, we'll get to that and more next tomorrow. We'll see you guys then. Enjoy your day. Arrivederci, baby.
1: See you in the promised land.
0: Goodbye, everybody.
1: USA!
2: USA!
1: USA! USA!
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7: At the World Cup, today's round of 32 action, seconds away from kicking off in Inglewood between Spain and Austria. The winner of that match faces the winner of the Portugal-Croatia match that will kick off at 7 p.m. Eastern in Toronto. In the NBA, former Chicago Bulls guard Anthony Simons has agreed to a two-year, $12 million deal with the Philadelphia 76ers. In the National Hockey League, the Washington Capitals have re-signed the NHL's all-time leading goal scorer, Alex Ovechkin, to a one-year deal. It'll be the 40-year-old Ovechkin's 22nd season in the NHL, all with the Capitals. In Major League Baseball right now, the Pittsburgh Pirates have a 3-1 lead at Philadelphia in the bottom of the seventh. Sal Stewart's 17th home run has given Cincinnati a 1-0 lead at Milwaukee in the top of the fourth. I'm Isaac Lohengrin.
5: You want winners? He went 0-for-14 picking bowl games.
19: God bless football.
5: You want hot takes? He said Patrick Mahomes would be a disaster.
19: Really?
5: You want baseball news? He doesn't even know who Kyle Tucker is.
19: Oh, okay.
5: In his personal record book, Kevin Durant hasn't won a ring yet.
19: I'm just telling you that's what he's doing.
5: You're listening to the man who made falling upwards an art form.
19: It's crazy.
5: This is Stu Gotts and Company, live.
19: Fun show today. Taylor Twellman going to join us. Ice Cube going to join us. Yeah. And coming up in about 15 minutes, live from Wimbledon, it's going to be Patrick McEnroe.
20: Don't be angry just because you're saying it right.
19: I did. I hissed at you right there. Izzy, I am so confused. The United States appears to finally be good at soccer. And I have no idea what the Celtics were thinking by trading Jaylen Brown to a team they just lost to in the Eastern Conference semifinals in the Philadelphia 76ers. I'm sorry, in the first round, right?
20: Yep.
19: Trading them inside that division, inside that conference, and making the Sixers a better team than the Boston Celtics. So confused.
20: It feels like they were just trying to get the deal done before the USA soccer match started. Because it felt like they were on some sort of pressured deadline that they weren't on, right? Like, yes, you probably ruined some relationships or the relationship some by offering him for Milwaukee, you know, so publicly. And even that, you could say, you could talk yourself off of being insulting because it's Giannis Antetokounmpo.
19: Well, that's what I was going to say. Is it really that insulting if you're Jaylen Brown and publicly they dangled you out there for Giannis, one of the best players in NBA history?
20: No, because if you just want to go one for one, yes, you've won a championship. Yes, you've won a finals MVP. He's done that too. Yes. And he's got a couple of MVPs and he's got a DPOY and he's still 31 years old. So it shouldn't be insulting for him to be dangled in that trade. But for whatever reason, it felt like they were under immense pressure to get something done immediately. Very soon after the Giannis deal happened to Miami and, you know, the new year starts, the new league year starts. And to me, Stu, that just sounds like an ownership edict. You know, they changed ownership and they're probably looking at Jaylen Brown's contract and when they have to extend him and saying, wait a second, what's this going to cost us? Like $70 million annually for a player that we're still not even that sure is, you know, belongs, you know, top of the league, all NBA, all second team NBA. So, yeah, it just felt like pressure from up top to get something done. And they convinced themselves on Paul George, maybe because Paul had a decent series against them. Maybe because Paul, they know they can move on from him without any, you know, hesitation, without any real fear of ruining anything that they've built so far. So I think the most embarrassing part for them is, like you mentioned, going to Philly.
19: Yes.
20: Right? The team in your division.
19: Yes.
20: The team that just came back and beat you in the first round.
0: Because I think Celtic fans would say, hey, if you feel the need to trade him, if it's economics, if it's you just want to get rid of the guy, he's not good in your locker room, do you have to trade him to someone we have to face, you know, 15 times a year and potentially in the playoffs?
20: Right. And the other thing is like, I look back at this and think, you know, they, for years, people in the media were just like, I think it's time to break up Brown and Tatum. I don't think they can win a championship together.
0: Right.
20: And it's almost like they got stubborn in the front office and said, no, I don't care what you think. We're going to win a championship with these guys. Absolutely loaded up the roster, and they finally accomplished it. They did it. And so when you come off of a year where you didn't have the same type of talent, not only was Jason Tatum out for most of the year, but your supporting cast was not what it was before, you're going to make a judgment on the one player who was basically carrying you throughout, that tells me it's not about basketball. It tells me it's about finances and it's some sort of personality issue, because they, you could also argue, hey, if it's about finances, move on from Jason Tatum. If Jaylen Brown is your finals MVP, is your main piece, they obviously think of Tatum higher than that, so they went with Brown. And it's an issue where you could also argue maybe they've ruined the 76ers organization right now, because look at their plan. Their plan was Tyrese Maxey and VJ Edgecombe.
0: Sure.
20: The plan was build around those guys, obviously try to share the timeline with Embiid as much as possible. But now you get Jaylen Brown in there. Taylor, do you think Jaylen Brown goes in there and says, fine, I'll be the third or fourth option behind Maxey and Embiid? Or does Jaylen Brown go in there saying, I have to have a monster season, be a number one option, and back up everything that I've done in Boston?
21: I think that's more likely. Right. He goes in thinking that it's going to try to be his team, but that's a lot of personalities that you have to kind of manage there.
0: Mm-hmm.
21: The counter I would have to that point, Izzy, every team that has traded Paul George historically has gotten significantly better.
0: Yep.
21: And I'm wondering here, how many teams are going to still trade for Paul George? If Boston makes the playoffs, he'll be 37 next playoffs. And if you told Celtics fans before last season, Jason Tatum would tear his Achilles, they'd still finish as the two seed in the East, they'd probably think that they'd be thrilled. Instead, look how they feel today. They're saying it's the worst trade in Boston sports history. It feels like there's no argument today that Boston is worse off than they were this time yesterday.
0: Boston traded Babe Ruth.
21: I mean, they traded him for money. They traded the greatest baseball player ever for money, and this is just as bad.
20: I mean, if you just go by the people that he was traded for,
0: you could build an all-star team.
20: Well, you could say he's the greatest player of all time,
0: right?
20: Because it was Shai Gilgeous-Alexander,
0: yes,
20: DeMontis Sabonis, Victor Oladipo, Danilo Gallinari, Jaylen Brown, 7 first-round picks, and 4 pick swaps. Good. This guy is somebody's GOAT.
0: Yes.
20: Because that's incredible.
0: But Izzy, it's a great point you make about Philadelphia, because Embiid thinks it's his team, Maxey thinks it's his team, Edgecombe says, hey, one day it's going to be my team, and Jaylen Brown's like, nah, all you, get the hell out of the way. This is my team now.
20: Well, Jaylen Brown's on Twitch telling everybody that Joel Embiid is a flopper. Remember that?
0: Yes.
20: After the playoffs ended?
0: Yep.
20: So that's going to be... Now, I'm sure they can hash it out the way you would assume Tatum, and he could have hashed out whatever issues. I'm sure they'll do it. I'm sure, you know, Embiid can swallow his pride a little bit, because he knows he probably has the most championship-ready team that he's had since 2019. But it clearly is, you know, something that is going to have to be addressed.
21: Izzy, where was your level of surprise that it was Philadelphia? Because in all the lead up to the Jaylen Brown, it felt like we'd never really heard anything about this Philadelphia team thinking about even making this move. And a point that we made earlier on the podcast, every mock trade that we saw for Jaylen Brown, this would have been the worst one.
20: Yeah.
21: By far.
20: I would have put two teams on the no trade list if I was the Celtics and I'm dealing Jaylen Brown, and it's the Sixers and the Miami Heat. It's the local rival, the closest rival, like literally, geographically. And then, you know, the rival that you've had over the several years. Last thing you want is Jaylen Brown putting on a Heat uniform,
0: right,
20: the way Ray Allen did. So, yeah, it was quite shocking. Like, I literally took a little nap, woke up, looked at my phone, and I thought I was being pranked.
0: Right.
20: Like, I thought I was being pranked. And yet, Stu Gatz, there was an NBA All-Star on my phone, a former NBA All-Star,
0: mm-hmm,
20: whose immediate reaction, all I'm going to tell you is he's not a Miami Heat player.
0: Okay.
20: That's all I'll say.
0: All right.
20: or former Miami Heat player. Mm-hmm. First reaction?
19: Show off.
20: I think Boston won this trade.
19: Oh, I hate that guy.
20: What?
19: I can't stand that guy. When everyone's zigging, he needs to zag.
20: I don't even know if that was...
21: I feel like historically that's been you.
19: Yeah, and I hate myself. I do. That's on. You know.
20: That's a good pull, Taylor.
19: I thought immediately to myself, Brad Stevens is very good at his job. I think he's very good at his job.
20: Right.
19: Like, I'm thinking to myself, they make this deal, there has to be another deal in the works after this. And you're telling me no, I was discussing it with you earlier.
20: Yeah, I'm not sure if there's definitely not another deal, but this wasn't, you could tell this deal wasn't made with the idea that they have one already in place or already in the works.
19: Right.
20: It's just, hey, for whatever reason, we need to get off this Jaylen Brown, and I'm just going to say contract. We need to get off this Jaylen Brown contract and then find a way to continue whatever it was we were doing. You could argue that they say to themselves, well, hold on. We just won, 56 games largely without Jason Tatum. So now if we just flip that and go just Jason Tatum without Jaylen Brown, we're probably going to win a good number of games. If you look at the on-off numbers that Tom Haberstroh posted earlier today, it's pretty damning for Jaylen Brown. And in games without Jaylen Brown, I want to say they were 36-6 over the last few years. And so they can convince themselves that, hey, we have this order to get to, you know, to not have to worry about his contract. We can bring in another guy that, hey, when he's on, can give you, you know, can blow up for an entire quarter, half, maybe even a game. And yeah, we can probably recreate what we did last year with Jason Tatum as our lead instead of Jaylen Brown. And Paul George is my number two. Derek White's still there, who's probably the most important piece of that team. It's not named Brown or Tatum.
19: Right.
20: So I think they can convince themselves that they can still be a really good team and that Brad Stevens still did a decent job with what he was, you know, forced to do.
19: It is odd, or I guess validated, what it is you just said, that the fact that on FanDuel, the odds for Philadelphia jumped very high to them getting out of the East, making it to the finals, winning an NBA title. They jumped up. With Boston, they're still one of the favorites, meaning their odds didn't go down nearly as much as you would have thought they would go down after losing Jaylen Brown.
20: Right.
19: And I think maybe there's something to what it is you're saying.
20: Yeah, and there was a time right after the Giannis trade where I think Boston was still the favorite, maybe, to get out of the East. So, it tells you what you need to know there. What's up, Taylor?
21: Izzy, according to Kurt Goldsberry, Dunks in Three, which is a reputable basketball analytics website that uses advanced stats and projections, says Jaylen Brown is the 87th best player in the league. Where is the disconnect? Because the eye test is telling us he's a top 20 player in the league. He's a second team All-NBA selection. He's a finals MVP. But his trade value and analytics are telling us, no, that's not even really close to accurate.
20: Yeah, to me, it's style of play. To me, Jaylen Brown in 1995 is All-NBA first team every single year, right? Because he's strong, physical, quick, fast enough, mid-range. That's his goal every single time. If I'm not going to dunk it, I can rise up for this mid-range. You can't really reach, you know, my heights when I'm pulling up, when I'm jumping straight up, and I got a nice, clean mid-range jump shot. I think when you, you know, play today's game, you really got to do a little bit more of the Jason Tatum thing. It's either, you know, as what's the name of the website, the podcast?
21: Dunks and Threes.
20: Dunks and Threes is all you want, right? And so the mid-range is not really your thing. And so I think that's it's a style of play thing for him. If he were to want to be more efficient offensively, he could be. It would require him to be on a team that says, hey, I'm option 1A at all times. Give me the ball in the post. Give me the ball at the top. Give me the screen and roll. I don't think he's going to have all those opportunities with Philly because it's just going to be spread out. I think analytics does him a disservice because he's got sort of an old school game. But can you win with him? Literally have. You literally have.
19: If you're LeBron James and you're looking over the landscape, and he is, and he will take his time now because he has the entire stage to himself, Philadelphia becomes a bit more attractive. It does. I mean, Izzy, it does. If you're willing, if you're wanting to win a championship and you're willing to play for the league minimum, being the fifth guy on that team, not that LeBron would be the fifth guy, that's got to be attractive to him.
21: This was my think about it Thursday.
19: Oh, wow.
20: Oh, really?
19: Really?
21: Yeah. Has Philadelphia quietly become the team that makes the
20: way
21: most
20: to ruin
21: sense
20: it.
21: For
20: I can take over that. I think
19: Izzy was good. Well, I didn't know that. I'm sorry, Taylor. Taylor, as a Knicks fan, though, the Sixers make you more nervous than the Celtics at this point, don't they?
21: As a neutral, right now I would be rooting for LeBron to go to Philadelphia. One, because it makes the most sense in terms of going to a team that LeBron could be the thing that puts them over to the top and become a title contender. But also, Izzy, that black retro 76ers jersey
1: so nice.
21: Would be the number one selling jersey with 23 James on the back
1: but
21: of it.
1: But here's my issue with LeBron and Philly, okay? How many years have we seen Joel Embiid not end the playoffs? Either not end it at all healthy or not end it, you know, playing well because he's injured. Pretty much every single one, right? Except for maybe 19. Even if you have a lineup of B.J. Edgecombe, Tyrese Maxey, Jaylen Brown, LeBron James, and Joel Embiid, that entire team's success is dependent on the health of Joel Embiid. Because, yeah, Maxey, Edgecombe, JB, and LeBron, nice team. Not going to be a favorite to run through the playoffs into next year's NBA, which is absolutely loaded. Mm-hmm. So I think, yeah, the health of Embiid, Embiid's history still has people hesitant. I think LeBron is not by any chance taking his last year, potentially his last year, and making it dependent on that dude's health and then dependent on Embiid and Jaylen Brown getting along. Like, he's already been there with brand new teams. He knows it's hard to get that chemistry. That doesn't feel like the right fit for me.
21: They're calling Huck Porty the Embiid insurance, though.
19: Yeah. Is that what they're calling him? Put it on the poll.
1: Oh, Ariel.
19: I will tell you this. If I'm LeBron and I choose Philadelphia, mm-hmm. I get together with Jaylen Brown and Edgecombe and Maxey, and I tell Joel Embiid, hey, you're good for the entire regular season. Just rest up for the postseason. We've got the regular season covered. You be healthy for the postseason. Yeah. That's when we need you.
21: Yeah. And Stu, adding to that, Steven Ganzi, the brother of 76ers GM, posted on Twitter a photo of his brother, the GM, Mike Ganzi, and LeBron James together in high school.
19: Oh, wow.
21: And just tweeted it with the eyes open emoji.
1: Wow. That's what's really going to get LeBron nostalgic. Oh, I went to high school with this guy. Let me go play for the Sixers.
21: So they didn't even go to high school together. They were just in a photo shoot together.
19: That's all that matters. Yes, that's all he needs. And you would agree this GM has already done more than Daryl Morey. I mean,
1: I will say, though, getting LeBron on that team will fix the graphic that people have been running ever since the Jaylen Brown trade, because that one has the starters as Embiid, Maxey, Edgecombe, Brown, and Dean Wade. Let's replace Dean Wade with LeBron.
21: I forgot they got Dean Wade. That's
1: that's
21: big.
1: That's right.
21: LeBron going to play with a D Wade?
19: Reunited. I mean, we'll break it all down with Patrick McEnroe next. But first, a word here from FanDuel. The biggest stage in world soccer is here, and every goal changes everything. 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
28: Happy Thursday. I'm KOB 4 meteorologist Amanda Galushka with your Thursday afternoon forecast. Lots of sunshine for your day today with highs getting up into the mid-90s. We'll have mainly lighter winds for those wind speeds. They'll be mainly out of the south, but we could see a couple breezes from time to time, say upwards to about 20 miles per hour for wind gusts. Then we'll see temperatures falling to the mid-60s by tomorrow morning, but as winds shift more southwesterly, that may bring some of the Sacaton wildfire smoke back up overhead.
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0: that Boston just, there were some quirks with the Boston thing. They wouldn't add Hugo Gonzalez. They wouldn't add Baylor Shireman. I don't know who reported it first. I don't know how credible it is. But it feels to me like there is no way that could have possibly been true, because they clearly were just trying to get rid of Jaylen Brown for pretty much anything. And so I find it hard to believe that they were so desperate to get rid of Jaylen Brown that they took the deal that they did, but wouldn't include a Baylor Shireman or somebody like that in another deal to get rid of
1: him. Yes, because what you're saying is, would you rather have Giannis Antetokounmpo, or would you rather have Paul George, Baylor Shireman, and Hugo Gonzalez?
0: Yes.
1: Like, that's essentially what you're saying. And I think 10 out of 10 people are saying, I'll take Giannis Antetokounmpo. Yes. And so, yeah, to that point, it doesn't make a lot of sense. There's also another, not to continue to talk about the Bucks, but they're tied in with the Giannis situation, and this is the Bucks shopped Giannis, we know, at the trade deadline. And one of the teams was Philadelphia.
0: Yes.
1: And VJ Edgecombe was untouchable. He was one of the players that was like, we're not going to trade him. He is not going to be a possibility. So I don't think, I'm sure that the Celtics had to ask, we'll take Edgecombe instead of Paul George. And they probably said no, but it doesn't mean that Brad Stevens still has to do the deal. Even if they get half of what they got, Aaron, I still would have rather have traded him to a Western Conference team.
0: That, yeah.
1: So he's not my problem. Like if I didn't get a pick swap, or I got one less first round pick, at least I don't have to see this guy potentially in a bracket with a motivated team and a team that they already have a rivalry with. That just, to me, made it so much worse.
0: I know we wanted to make this segment about Philadelphia and how awesome it is for them and what is their ceiling. That was, of all the crazy parts of it, besides just the quote-unquote haul that Boston got back, trading him within the division as much as you're going to see him, that was the craziest part of all of it to me.
1: He's Aaron Torres. Find him on X at Aaron_Torres. You can find me at Dan Beyer on Fox. Are they number one in the East, or do they top the Knicks right now?
0: I think on paper they're really interesting. It's hard for me, having watched the Knicks dominate the playoffs that they did, to not say the Knicks are the favorite, but Philly's got to be number two, right? Am I crazy?
1: Yeah, I would much rather have that than to see what, I mean, you know, the Pistons still have, you know, an offseason to try to fill some of their holes, but they seem to be very top heavy, and there's no longer going to be Jalen Duren around. So I'm curious to see how that plays out. If LeBron goes to Cleveland, that could change things.
0: I was going to say, with the Pistons, it's amazing to me, a team that got the number one seed, it feels like everything other than Cade Cunningham is on the table. Now, I think there was an absolute ceiling to what they were capable of doing, as we saw in the playoffs this year. But it is still amazing to me to get a number one seed, and then essentially everybody is on the table and available outside of Cade Cunningham. Isaiah Stewart left. You know, there's been mixed conversations about how much they're willing to commit to Jalen Duren, on and on.
1: Tobias Harris is now gone as well. So something, an ever-changing East that everybody feel is for the taking. He is Aaron Torres. I'm Dan Beyer. Isaac Lohenkron is here, as is Jason Stewart and Ryan Smith, hanging out for CNR on this Thursday. Hit Aaron up again at Aaron_Torres. You can find me at Dan Beyer on Fox. And be sure to check out our YouTube channel. Just search Covino and Rich FSR on YouTube. 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

0: East for the first time in a long time. Am I wrong? I thought Mitch Johnson was second.
1: I'm checking it right now.
2: Bickerstaff came second.
0: Oh, he was second. Okay. What were the vote totals? What was it?
2: Missoula runaway winner, 62 first place. JB Bickerstaff, 29. Mitch Johnson, 9.
0: Okay.
1: Okay, so he was clearly second. I think that was more of a Missoula. And what's your boy?
0: No,
1: Jaylen
0: but my
1: Brown
0: point
1: thing?
0: Is that winning a lot doesn't automatically mean you're the best. Or
1: I'll concede the winning a lot, Bobby Cox. I'm not going to give up the winning a lot of World Series. Three in 6 years.
0: But 16 out of 17 years to win the division.
1: Yeah. And what are the Dodgers at? 12 out of 13, something like that? I mean, they're on their way, and they got a chokehold on it this year, Rob. Yep. Up 11 games or something.
0: But whenever you have the payroll that you have, there's expectations that come
1: with it. Hey, you better stop moving this goalpost. The Yankees have had a payroll, and they've won a World Series in 2009.
0: No, but I'm saying, but that doesn't mean that just because you win, you're the best coach or manager or whatever is what I'm trying to say. It's not taking anything away. They won the games. But a lot of times they'll look at other people that they've done more with less and say, "Oh yeah, it's a pretty amazing."
1: I agree with somebody who does more with less.
0: Usually wins coach. Credit do you remember that? Yeah. How many Phil Jackson didn't win coach of the year every year?
1: Pop. I agree.
0: Pop didn't win coach of the year every year. No,
1: but that leads me to my conversation. When you think of the greatest coaches in the NBA, oftentimes Phil Jackson is right there. Some people might say Pop. Some people might say
0: Dave Roberts is the best manager in baseball?
1: I think he's absolutely. I think he very well could be. I'm gonna tell you why. The pressure that comes with only a championship win the matters at this point, and for him to be on the run that he is very impressive. Because you know, some people fumble that much talent. They fumble that much pressure.
0: But much success as he's had, he's also had a lot of failure. And a lot of people say that he's not really running the team. And that is coming from upstairs.
1: What I'm saying, Rob. I agree. I agree.
0: That's what people said.
1: He's like, the new face to me of the modern manager. Why I think he's the
0: greatest manager I ever saw. And I'm talking about from what I'm not going to say. Casey Stengel won, I think, 10 or 12 World Series. How is he not the greatest manager, right? He managed the great talent, but the Yankees were loaded. So they were supposed to win every year. But anyway, Whitey Herzog. Whitey Herzog with the St. Louis Cardinals. He also was with the Kansas City Royals. I thought he was just fantastic as far as managing a game, making changes.
1: I don't disagree. My whole point is, I don't think we're ever going to be back in that era, Rob, where you kind of clear cut see somebody having their fingerprints on everything. I think it's going to be a combination of the talent, the analytic department, and your manager. I just think that's where we are now. It's no more just that guy leading. Shekel City on the way. Tyrac play of the day as well. Plus, we'll get you your World Cup preview and where we are throughout the day with Lexi and Lexington. It's the Odd Couple, Fox Sports Radio.
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13: Happy Thursday. I'm KOB 4 meteorologist Amanda Galushka with your Thursday afternoon forecast. Lots of sunshine for your day today with highs getting up into the mid-90s. We'll have mainly lighter winds for those wind speeds. They'll be mainly out of the south, but we could see a couple breezes from time to time, say upwards to about 20 miles per hour for wind gusts. Then we'll see temperatures falling to the mid-60s by tomorrow morning. But as winds shift more southwesterly, that may bring some of the Sacaton wildfire smoke back up overhead.
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